0: 31PI.
1: One Drop Nation, we've run away. Yeah, it is definitely not a bad day to run away and just enjoy the Sunday afternoon. It's 6 minutes after 12. And let's take a look at our weather across the motu. Well, Tamaki Makaurau, we're sitting at mid-teens today. Plenty of sunshine breaking through. Just a few passing clouds drifting. And also a settled day for the most of the Upper North Island. Currently sitting at 17 degrees today. Waikato Bay plenty. Very similar, warm and stable, mainly fine conditions. Wellington, a bit breezier, cooler. And Christchurch, a bit crispier. And down on the South Otago and Southland, also cooler and cloud increasing. Scattered showers later on. And we're currently sitting at 16 degrees. Well, our traffic is on the road, still hasn't changed. We're a bit easy, slightly busier from the morning. Steady flow through to the central and also in the key southbound routes. Wellington, slow-moving traffic in through to the Nauranga Gorge and Christchurch. Smooth in the minor city centre as well. That is your weather. And traffic, stay safe on the roads. Keep it locked in here on 531PI.
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1: Ta alofa lava whakalofa lai atu. Yes, don't you go anywhere because there it is plenty more to cook. We've got a jam-packed show as well coming up very soon. We'll play an exclusive interview from Pacific Mornings with Levi and Will featuring the Foreign Minister Winston Peters. Yes, and then later on, we'll also play another exclusive as we celebrate. Let's not forget, as we kick off the New Zealand Music Month as well. That's right, and we'll play another exclusive interview that was on Pacific Days. And Caroline talking to Ed Russo. Why not? There's been several artists as well coming through as we celebrate this year with a bang. New Zealand Music Month, that is, 2026. 8 minutes after 12, let's kick off with our next number, 1814. Morena to you. I hope you're having a great day. And make sure you can follow us and like us on all our social media platforms. And check us out on our website, pmn.co.nz. 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
0: It is great to have your company. And coming up, we're replaying a special Pacific Mornings interview with Will and Levi featuring Foreign Affairs Minister Winston Peters. He talks through the latest political headlines, including reports of crisis talks with Prime Minister Luxon over emails linked to the Iran war. Stay with us and take a listen.
2: We're joined by our Foreign Affairs Minister, Val Vassamanai, Winston Peters, for our usual chicken and a bit of a chin wag as well. Good morning to you, Minister. Thank you very much for your time.
3: Good morning. Thanks for being on your show.
2: Thank you. Look, let's go with the free trade agreement with India this week. Of course, it's been signed. But I suppose, could you just reiterate New Zealand First's perspective on it for our Pacific community?
3: Well, first of all, where are we going to get $34 billion New Zealand over the next 15 years to invest in India? This is colossal. And it's not being absorbed by the public or the media. The mainstream media doesn't seem to get their head around this. We are desperately short of money for infrastructure at this point in time. We've got people like Bishop talking about a $68 billion deficit for Ford infrastructure over the next 10 years. These are huge things. And out of left field, there's this commitment to spend $34 billion in the next 15 years. And of all countries, India. And the second thing is, then there's the aspect of, for example, why on earth would the UN Declaration on Indigenous Rights be in this trade deal? And I'd love to know why what the Indians thought about it, because I cannot think for a moment they thought this was a good idea. And they'd be trying to scratch their head thinking, why is that in there? Of course, the National Party is saying, well, it's because we had it in the UAE deal. Well, the UAE deal, there's nothing like this. And the other deal that they mentioned was signed and put together by Labour, and we weren't even part of it. So to try and say that we condoned that in the past and therefore it's acceptable as a precedent is just wrong. But here's the real point. Why would there be different treatment for Indian students as opposed to students from China, Thailand, or say Indonesia come to this country? And that's yet to get out there. The fact of the matter is they're going to be allowed to bring their family with them, members of their family. And so 5,000 students quickly becomes 20,000, 25,000. We all know that. We've seen the pattern in the past. And I was the guy that went to China in the first place in 1997 to sign up to the export education to Chinese students. So, you know, this is not new to me. What I find phenomenally here is we're asking questions, we're not getting answers. Modi, Goyal, the trade minister, their comms people in the Indian government, and their bureaucracy are all saying the same thing as Winston Peters, but back home it's being refuted. But let's see what happens over time.
2: Look, I read the comments section of New Zealand First social media posts from time to time. I think it's good to get a pulse check from a range of views. Your voters are asking for the deal to be rescinded. Can that be done?
3: Well, here's the point. This is a message you should ask that. We've been a democracy since 1854. What does that mean? It means that Parliament is paramount. The people have to say, the people is the finest court, the final court in this country is Parliament. And so can Parliament rescind it? It's going before Parliament, going before a select committee of study. Of course Parliament can do that. But some of those people, why don't they actually ask their members of Parliament, get off their backside and do something for a change and do their job and put the people first?
2: And look, this is, I'm going to tread carefully here because I know it's a sensitive issue, but, you know, we've had these comments from our Pacific community. They've been fighting, for example, for a three-month visitor visa on arrival. They see this deal with India giving easier access. What do you make of that? I know it's different comparisons, but is it fair?
3: No, it's not. It's been dramatically unfair. When they find out what's going on here, they'll find out why Winston Peters has been complaining. Because here they are, our front yard, our cousins, being sidelined in terms of priorities.
2: Just on the Palestinian Solidarity Network, they're alleging that Israel desecrated war graves of Kiwi and Rarotongan soldiers in Gaza. Now, this has been around, floating around for some time, but they've reiterated this with another statement that's come out. What do you make of that allegation, and should we be further condemning Israel here?
3: No, look, it's a fact, and we're onto it. And the problem at the moment is, given the current circumstances, Israelis can't fix it up. But we've certainly made a demand that they do fix it up. Sometimes, you know, in war, a lot of these things are collateral damage. but it's not on purpose. And, you know, they will be fixed up, but we can't fix it up right now because you can understand why.
2: Mm.
3: Safety issues involved.
2: Mm.
3: Hopefully, as soon as the peace does break out in a longer-term way, it will be fixed.
2: Mm. I mean, you know, once some in our Cook Islands community heard of two Rarotongan soldier war graves in Gaza being desecrated, you know, naturally a wee bit of upset in our community. What do you say to them? And you know, in terms of New Zealand's response to this action from Israel.
3: Well, we should tell them this, that New Zealand's been on the case since we first heard it.
2: Mm.
3: We made our objection known and our concern known to the Israelis straight away.
2: Mm.
3: And we said, well, we expect to be fixed up. But we do understand that there is a logistical, practical problem here. When can we safely fix it up?
2: Mm. Now, I just want to turn to New Zealand first in that of itself. Now, of course, it was announced some time ago that Alfred Nuttall's joined the ranks, which is irrespective of political stripes. I think it's always good to see Pacific representation, calling out national here. But with that being said, can we expect more from New Zealand first? I mean, could we expect more on the pipeline?
3: More what?
2: More Pacific candidates, potentially.
3: Most definitely.
2: Oh, that's exciting.
3: Just wait. It's health on its way, but we got real candidates.
2: Mm.
3: Not make-believe tokenists and candidates. I don't know what that is. We want people of action.
2: Yep.
3: Represent their people with courage and belief and uplift the outcomes for all New Zealanders, regardless of their backgrounds.
2: Mm.
3: They're going to be candidates standing for as New Zealanders first.
2: Mm.
3: Not Tongans, not Samoans, not this, but we're going to have a whole lot of them. And as you see, we're going to unveil them as time goes by. We've got some seriously good candidates. We are going to hit the ground running.
2: Mm.
3: Experience, and Martha's got serious experience. I mean, a former minister.
2: Mm.
3: There are four ministers coming on, who are going to be named as candidates as well. Just wait and see.
2: Did you, could we potentially see Arthur join your ranks?
3: Sorry?
2: Did you say Arthur? Could we potentially see Arthur and I join your ranks?
3: No, he's in our ranks now.
2: Oh, okay. Exciting.
3: we're working on trying to get the Pacific Visa Program made more fair.
2: Right, gotcha.
3: We've got a major project we're working on. It'll take time, but we'll get as far as we can make it.
2: Yeah, yeah. Hey, look, it'd be remiss of me not to ask. There's wall-to-wall coverage of you this morning. I do love to carry props this morning. You're on the front of the New Zealand Herald. Apparently, you had a meeting with the Prime Minister, Christopher Luxon, last night. RNZ saying as well that the Prime Minister said he expected better political judgment from his foreign minister. What do you make of all this noise in the media this morning?
3: Well, first of all, the claim that it was in the Prime Minister's office is wrong. I mean, how could he get that fact wrong? And then there's other parts about it that are seriously wrong as well. This is a wait and see now. I was under the understanding that certain things that should have happened had not happened. And I found out this morning in my office that those things did happen. Now, I'm not going to make a big song and dance about it, but this is a matter where the truth will out. And I intend to make sure it does out.
2: Mm. Thomas Coughlin says that they were crisis talks last night for yourself and Christopher Luxon. What do you make of that?
3: Well, why would Thomas write that without calling me? You see what I mean? This is a senior journalist. Doesn't call up a politician to find out what his side of the story is. These are rudimentary things that used to be part of being a journalist.
2: Mm.
3: You find out, as Phil Collins used to sing, you find out both sides of the story. But no, he didn't.
2: Mm.
3: Never phoned me. I've not spoken to him.
2: Mm. It also says in the RNZ piece that Christopher Luxon said his coalition partner acknowledged he had made a mistake. Is that correct?
3: Yeah, I acknowledged that I'd made a mistake, and I found out this morning I didn't make a mistake.
2: Mm.
3: I found out this morning that I didn't make a mistake. Isn't it amazing? I tell you what, I'm kicking myself thinking, Winston, you usually do those checks.
2: Mm.
3: And this time I made an assumption.
2: Mm.
3: And I made an assumption and thought, well, I didn't do the check and therefore pay for it. Apologize.
2: Mm.
3: Now I find out that what I was concerned about, in fact, it did happen.
2: Oh.
3: So there you go.
2: Okay, and on that, I mean, what do you make of the characterization of yourself? I think it's quite patronizing where it says the Prime Minister said he told him he expected better political judgment from his foreign minister. I mean, you were the longest serving minister in Parliament.
3: Read that round the right way. He's quite right. He expects better political judgment from me, and that's exactly what he's been getting. He expects better political judgment from me than others, and that's precisely what he's been getting.
2: So there's no coalition in disarray or chaos as the new...
3: No coalition disarray. We'll be all there in coalition, in unity, all the way to the 7th of November when there's election time.
2: Okay.
3: There's election on. That's the reality. And all the screaming about crisis talks. You know what I think about that, for goodness sake? But they think a crisis, they know nothing about this game. Nothing about this business. This business is serious. But I can tell you, I thought I'd made a mistake and I apologize for it. Mm-hmm. That doesn't come easy to make an apology like that.
2: No.
3: Because I pride myself in doing my research. Mm. Only to find out the next morning that what I presumed and assumed had happened did in fact happen. That's where we are now. And guess what, William? Mm. You're the first guy to know it.
2: Well, thank you.
3: Tell the audience, you're the first people to find out this right here, right now. And I'm not unhappy about that because the mainstream media couldn't get off their backside and do the research properly.
2: Appreciate it. Okay, so no love lost between yourself and Christopher Luxon then?
3: Well, it's not a love fest. Our job is to provide a thing called unity and stability. I know that more keenly than any other politician.
2: Mm.
3: That's what New Zealand expect. Even if they don't vote for me, they still expect me to be a stable force in this country, and that's what I am.
2: Mm. That's our Foreign Affairs Minister, Winston Peters. I do genuinely appreciate these chats. Thank you very much.
3: No, it's excellent.
2: Thank you.
3: We've got to talk about actualities and realities for a change, which is not like going across the tiles and there and half these juniors don't know what happened yesterday, asking stupid questions. You think, they're going to ask me soon, what day is it? You know what I mean?
2: Yeah. That is our Foreign Affairs Minister, Winston Peters.
0: And that wraps up our replay from Pacific Mornings with Will and Levi, featuring Foreign Minister Winston Peters. And not often you hear him being apologetic. Not quite there. Hearing that just now, and yes, it is nice to hear Winston Peters now and then being apologetic from politics to Pacific impact, including the fallout around the Iran war emails and coalition tensions, and that is the latest. So you can capture that full interview on our 531 PI Facebook page. So don't forget to link in and onto our website and capture more great stories as well. pmn.co.nz.

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1: A beautiful tongue and song there by Blackberry. It is almost coming up to 10 minutes to 1 and we've got more on our show for this afternoon as well. We're going to open the lines for 1 o'clock for all our song requests and dedications as well. And then we'll play another replay of the interview as we celebrate New Zealand Music Month. Yes, it is exciting. I know. It's this year... New Zealand Music Month continues, and let me throw in a few crazy facts before we turn it up. Did you know that New Zealand has one of the biggest, highest music streaming rates per capita in the world? Yep, we don't just listen to music, we live it. And here's another one. Some of our biggest global sounds started in the most humble places, was the garage, was the bedrooms, backyard jam sessions across Aotearoa, because back then there was no studios. Well, there was no studios needed, just pure talent and that island soul. And even more wild, a lot of the international artists actually rate New Zealand crowds as some of the loudest, most passionate anywhere in the world. That's right, that's us, because we sing it, we love it. When we talk about music, we don't just talk about it. We actually, like I said, we live it. We do more than singing. We even dance to it as well. And speaking loud is the only right way we can bring this one in. So right now, we're going to play L-A-B-Y. Oh, why? Let's turn it up. Let's feel the vibe right here as we celebrate New Zealand Music Month through this whole entire month, the month of May. Why? Oh, why? I don't know. Whatever you're up to out there, wherever you're tuning in, don't forget, you can stream anywhere on our website, pmn.co.nz. Why? Oh, why? 9 minutes away from 1. It's 5:31 PI. Aloha.

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Sons of Zion, Love on the Run. Let's take a look at our lovely weather throughout the country today. Tamaki Makaurau in the Upper North Island. Sitting warm and settled. Bit of a mix of sunshine and cloud today. Waikato and Bay of Plenty remain fine and mild. And Wellington is also breezy and cooler, passing cloud. And while on the South Island, it's mostly clear as well. A few showers lingering in the deep south. Our traffic on the motorways today, it's pretty easy early into the afternoon. Busy around the key changes, interchanges heading in towards the CBD. Also, Wellington pretty steady as well through the central routes. Christchurch moving well. Light in the city traffic. And that is your 1 o'clock weather across the Motu. Stay safe, stay moving, keep it locked in right here on 531PR. Coming up on the show as well. What's amazingly coming up very soon, we will have a look at the another exclusive interview looking with Pacific Days with Kalo. And like I mentioned, as we celebrate New Zealand Music Month, it is amazing. It is amazing, acknowledging all our many Kiwi artists as well. So if you want to share your story, if you want us to link up with you, why not send it through to info@pmn.co.nz. More great music coming up in this hour. We got Dene Hamo, we got Kali D, 660. But right now, let's go with Tomorrow People. Sa ili le alofa, don't want to fight it. It's 531 PI. Talofa.

0: That was Tomorrow People. It was that Ili Lea Lofa as we continue to celebrate New Zealand Music Month. Alofa Love and Malo Lily. Great to have you company. And right now it is an opportunity to share with you a kickoff of the New Zealand Music Month. We're blessed to sit down and to share with you on Pacific Days with Caroline joining with Ed Roo. Sweet Anaru, the heart and soul of Sweet Anaru, and the man who's blended the sounds of South Auckland with the hills of the Cook Islands, shaping a sound future, topping legacy. Here's that story now. Take a listen.
1: We are celebrating Aotearoa music in Aotearoa. It is an absolute honour to sit down with a cornerstone of the Pacific reggae scene. If you've spent any time at a backyard barbecue, a summer festival, or just driving with the windows down in Aotearoa, you've undoubtedly felt the vibration of his voice. He's the heart and soul behind Sweet Anaru, a man who took the sounds of South Auckland and the hills of the Cook Islands and turned them into a soulful chart-topping legacy. And known for his signature vocals, infectious positivity, and a deep-rooted commitment to his heritage, he continues to be a leading light in the Polynesian reggae movement. And Ed Roo joins us now for our Pacific Days. Tara noa. Kia ora na re, Ed. Thank you so much for joining us on the show.
2: Kia ora na, beautiful sister. Thank you for having me.
1: Yes, it was so delightful to have you, and thank you for coming in. Now, before we start into your music, just tell us more about yourself, your family, where you grew up and the villages you're from in the Cook Islands.
2: Okay, Edward Roo, born and bred in South Auckland, born in Middlemore Hospital.
1: Hey,
2: but my mum and dad are Cook Island. And that's all I can really say. I'm just a South Auckland kid that has love for South Auckland.
1: Yeah.
2: And I'm out there trying to feed our community with my food pātaka.
1: Yeah.
2: And help with the myth campaign.
1: Yeah.
2: Let's ban the burn Aotearoa. I get out there and try and help anybody that needs help.
1: So you grew up in Aotearoa, in South Auckland, but did you grow up as well in the Palmerston Island?
2: Yes, I went to Palmerston Island when I was 12 years old.
1: Oh, yeah. So how does, can you share the contrast between South Auckland and then the quiet life of Palmerston Island? How did it influence you and your upbringing?
2: There was more discipline on the islands for me.
1: Oh, okay.
2: You know, growing up here was, I don't know, I was just out the gate.
1: Mm.
2: As a young kid, there's nobody there to really support.
1: Mm.
2: But when I went to the islands, I had support, but not the support I wanted.
1: Mm.
2: Support like discipline.
1: Mm.
2: We do what we do on the island. We live the way we live, and we eat, and we feed, and we fish. And
1: yeah.
2: Island way, and I wasn't used to that.
1: Yeah.
2: So going there taught me a lot.
1: Yeah.
2: I came home with a better mentality of who I am as a person.
1: And you were 12.
2: I was 12 years old. I came back when I was 16.
1: Wow.
2: So I went there for 4 years. I was told I was going there for 2 weeks holiday. But you know the island way.
1: No.
2: You know the island way. Oh, you're just going for holiday.
1: Edward, I'm laughing because that was exactly my life as well. I was told to come back from Australia to Tonga, and I'm going there for a holiday for a week. I was 12. I stayed for 4 years.
2: Yes,
1: I left when I was 16. So yes, the discipline life was hard in the beginning.
2: Yes.
1: But then you live with your cousins and it. Yeah.
2: When I got home, I couldn't understand the language. I couldn't understand anything.
1: Yeah.
2: Then as we went on, it just became me.
1: Love
2: then
1: it.
2: When I came home, people here didn't understand our way back there.
1: Yeah.
2: So now I can teach my siblings here how we are there. I'm the younger sibling here, so I got to come home and teach my older siblings who we are back in the islands.
1: Now, you've mentioned that you've been raised on the diet of Bob Marley. Besides the music, what was about Marley's music or message that stuck with you as a young boy growing up in Aotearoa?
2: I think just the positive music that he played. You know, the One Love, those songs. There were songs that weren't positive, but we just listened to the positive ones.
1: Mm.
2: The One Love, One Heart, Three Little Birds.
1: Yeah. Would that be the beginning of your love for music?
2: Nope. I love Michael Jackson.
1: Who doesn't?
2: I loved Queen.
1: Who doesn't?
2: I love music.
1: You just loved music.
2: Bee Gees.
1: Mm-hmm.
2: I was brought up with the Bee Gees with my mum and my dad.
1: Yeah.
2: So, but as I grew up, went to the islands, came back from the islands, I met Bob Marley.
1: Yeah, wow.
2: I think at 15 years old, I met Bob Marley.
1: Mm.
2: I got home and my brother had a...
1: What was that like?
2: CD.
1: What was that meeting like?
2: It just, blew me away mentally.
1: Mm.
2: And then I just... it's been Bob Marley, Toots and the Maytals, anything. Mm. And then I had the opportunity as a growing up to go and do with Bob Marley, One Love Peace Concert in Australia with Julian Marley.
1: Love it.
2: So it really, yeah.
1: Now, you mentioned that you when you picked up the ukulele in the year 2000, you decided to study music formally. But what was the feeling that made you realize that music wasn't just a hobby, but it was your calling? When was it the specific moment that you knew?
2: The negatives of my community, really.
1: Oh, okay. Mm.
2: Without music, there's no positive in my heart. Mm. And I saw music as something you did. You had 3-4 minutes to close your eyes and just feel love. When you sang a song, you could close your eyes, you could feel that song, you could feel love for yourself. Mm. You open your eyes and things don't seem the same. Mm. So that's what I took on music. I can go on the stage and sit there for a whole hour and sing and just love it. Mm. And that's my hour of being away from the negatives of this world.
1: Can you, Edward, can you take us back to the moment when you saw Toots and the Maytals live? Because I know that inspired you to do something about a band, Sweet and Irie.
2: Yeah, that's a Toots and the Maytals. He came with Burning Spears. Me and my wife were still boyfriend and girlfriend and young.
1: Oh, still
2: so
1: young.
2: We went to it and we happened to be right in the front of the stage.
1: Mm.
2: So just watching his performance and watching how he jumped around, and I took it on.
1: Yeah.
2: I went home and I bought Toots and the Maytals CDs. I bought me a little video recorder and I used to put on the pram and I used to push my baby to the shops and have it playing all the time, my earphones on, and jumping around like him and trying to get this vibe.
1: Yeah.
2: And it just became me.
1: Yeah.
2: So when I went and studied music, they said, who wants to have a turn of singing? I said, I'll have a turn. I said, what can you sing? I'll try Steer It Up.
1: I love it.
2: Sung Steer It Up and I became the singer of the band.
1: Wow.
2: It got me onto my music course. When I did a music course, I sung a Bob Marley song. Mm. I didn't know how to play our instrument, but I could play 2 chords.
1: Yeah.
2: So I sung Africa Unite, and I got picked for the course.
1: Yeah.
2: And ever since then, it's just music, music, music.
1: How did you come up with the name Sweet and Irie?
2: Sweet and Irie, definition for Sweet and Irie is nice and fine.
1: Nice and fine.
2: Beautiful.
1: Oh, I
2: sweet.
1: Love it.
2: Irie. Irie. People ask you, how do you feel? Irie.
1: Mm.
2: It's an Irie car. It's an Irie. So Irie is beautiful.
1: Yeah.
2: So sweet and fine, cute and beautiful. Sweet and beautiful.
1: Yeah.
2: Sweet is just positive to me.
1: I love that. I love the name. I really do. But how do you protect your Irie and keep your music consistently positive despite...
2: Peace.
1: Hmm?
2: Peace.
1: Yeah.
2: Create peace.
1: Yeah, you create it yourself.
2: We create peace. I always think it's hard to find peace. Peace has to be created.
1: Mm.
2: You can walk into a room and try and find peace, but there might be one person in the room that does not want peace.
1: Mm.
2: But if we walked in a room and told everyone you love them, peace starts to be created.
1: That's really beautiful. Thank you, Ed.
2: To create peace.
1: Oh, mitaki. Now, you often describe your music as Pacific Sunshine Reggae. I love that. Why is it important for New Zealand music to have that distinct Pacifica flavor rather than just, you know, copying everyone else overseas?
2: It's important to be who you are.
1: Mm.
2: And if that's what you love to do, that's what you love to do.
1: Mm.
2: I know we can't tell a hip-hopper not to do hip-hop when he loves to do hip-hop.
1: Yeah.
2: And I love my reggae the way it is. I love to sing and explain to a person the stories so they can relate to the song. Mm-hmm. And it's not just a song that they don't relate to. Mm-hmm. They want to hear it again and again. I've had people come up to me and ask me, how do you know that story? So why? Because what you're singing about is my journey of life. How do you know that? So, because we are both children of God.
1: Yeah.
2: So I'm living the same life you are.
1: Mm.
2: I'm just sharing my journey with you, and now you're sharing your journey with me.
1: Yeah.
2: It's a gift from the man upstairs.
1: Bobo. Amen. I absolutely agree with that. Now, as we celebrate New Zealand Music Month, where do you see the future of Aotearoa reggae heading? Or the talent of reggae?
2: It depends on the artists themselves. Whether you are going to be playing Aotearoa reggae or that you are going to adapt to American style reggae
1: or
2: it just depends on the people themselves, our artists. Do you love Aotearoa or do you love America? I love Aotearoa.
1: Me too.
2: So reggae is
1: me too.
2: Aotearoa.
1: Yes.
2: I sing everything about Aotearoa. My next, I think, 3 singles are about South Auckland and Aotearoa.
1: Yeah.
2: that.
1: I love it. I love that you are known for giving back to the community, Ed, and you use music as a force for good, like your band The Burn. How do you think New Zealand Music Month can better support the grassroots artists like yourself when you first started, who are doing the hard work in their community and protecting them as well?
2: I can't really answer that because it's we have no say.
1: Yeah.
2: We can just do us, and hopefully they all love what we do and feel our positive hearts and understand that we are all children of God and we have a connection, and they might feel our pain, feel our love and share with us. That's all. I'm not a person to put my hand up and say, me.
1: Yeah. You'd live it for your music. Yeah.
2: Sit in the back and just sing it in my song, and if you can hear it, then
1: you hear it.
2: If you understand what I'm saying, then help.
1: I do admire how you speak a lot about wanting to change the path for your tamariki after seeing a lot of your brother's experiences in a gang and just things like that. How has becoming a role model through music changed your own perspective on life, especially as a father?
2: Oh, massively, I tell you, massively. I can't walk around the streets and be negative.
1: Mm.
2: People know who I am.
1: Yeah.
2: It's a journey of my life now, is to be that positive person.
1: Yeah.
2: And me doing positive shows my babies.
1: Yeah.
2: The positive is the way that we can solve problems with communication.
1: Yeah.
2: You talk, I listen. I talk, you listen. We find the solution to the answer.
1: Mm.
2: Not you yell at me and I sit here, feel scared.
1: Mm.
2: And then we never get my communication with you. It's all about what you want and not what we want. Not what's good for the community, but what's good for your feelings.
1: Yeah.
2: And that's not how we're meant to be dealing with the problems and the issues of our community. It's not about your feelings.
1: Yeah.
2: It's about what's right for our people. And some of our people out there just living life off feelings.
1: Mm.
2: The world's getting created because of feelings.
1: Yeah.
2: And it's being in a negative world because of people's negative feelings. If we all understand to love each other, the world might change.
1: Yeah. Beautifully said, Ed. Beautifully said. Now, your song Band the Burn was originally written in 2006, but it saw a very massive resurgence back in 2020 when the music video was finally released that year. Love the video. Can you just share more about the personal family experiences that led to its creation and why you feel its message is still so important today?
2: Myth will always be around. Meth will always be around, so the waiata has to be around forever. In 2006, my family was all on meth. I was a meth addict. And I understood that music is universal language, and I was one of the reasons why my families were all on meth. I was the introduction to my family. So I wrote a song about meth, and this was my way of introducing the other side of, I'm sorry, I apologize. I put it into a song. Then my family all started to listen to it, and all of a sudden I got this reaction from my family, like, yay, cuzzy, love you, cuzzy, that's a beautiful song, cuzzy. It's working.
1: Yeah.
2: It's working. Even my brothers, my own personal siblings that were on meth, and I pulled up to my house and said, hey, I love that song. Can I join your band?
1: Oh,
2: what?
1: Wow.
2: So would you take your patch off and give it back to your club and sell your Harley Davidson and tell them that I'm your prisoner? I'm the little brother. Mm. He did it.
1: Yeah.
2: A week later, he come back with the paper and said, my bike's in here. I've given my patch back. I want to be in the band. So my brother followed me in the band. He's my BB singer that you'll see in Sweet and Ari.
1: Oh.
2: He's my big brother. He didn't know how to play an instrument. He didn't know anything. But I wasn't going to be that brother to say, oh, no, you can't be with me.
1: Mm.
2: Go and keep smoking your stuff. And said, follow me.
1: Mm.
2: We'll go in the studio and I'm going to show you something. So I played a track for him, gave him his harmonica and said, here's a harmonica, just blow it. Sit here and just blow it and blow it and blow it. And the guy in there will record everything you blow. And when he finished, we went and edited everything and said, now listen to this. That's you. That's me blowing on the song. That's going to be the first song on our album, because I love you.
1: Mm-hmm.
2: And his life changed. He went into acting. All his kids are on Mahana.
1: Oh, yes, love Mahana.
2: On the table with Timoeda Morrison.
1: Yes.
2: Timoeda's kids. Those are all my nephews and nieces.
1: Oh, wow.
2: My big brother's kids went from meth to acting movies.
1: Life. Yeah.
2: And then his kids went to basketball, to baseball. Mm. And they represent Auckland, Waikato, baseball.
1: Amazing.
2: They wouldn't have found it out if we didn't get them away from that stuff.
1: Yeah. If not for the power of music. Yeah.
2: We didn't see potential in our kids. We just saw potential in ourselves with methamphetamines. Yeah. Once we took the meth away, we started to realize there's potential right here in our babies.
1: Mm.
2: Let's put some effort into them.
1: Yeah.
2: So we created a band. When he found out that his life was doing better, he asked if he could leave.
1: Mm.
2: I said, you don't have to ask. It's part of your journey of life. You move on to the next journey. So I went on my own and did it on my own and let him do it.
1: I love it. Thank you for sharing that. Thank you for sharing that story. Very courageous of you to share that, Ed. And I pray and I hope that somebody listening and somebody watching your video currently going through the same might hear that, your message, and change their life today.
2: It's scary that 14 years later, you know, I was sitting in the car and I found an old CD. Because when I wrote the song, it wasn't really a song that we put on the radio, and it was just a demo CD.
1: Oh, yeah.
2: And then I found a big stack of old CDs, and one day I played this one CD in the car, and it was Band the Burn.
1: Band the Burn.
2: And I found the song. So I went and did it live in the car. I said, hey, family, this is Band the Burn, and it just blew up from there. From that one line. This is a song I did way back in 2006 to get me off meth. I want to share it with yous now. And it just blew up.
1: Wow.
2: I was blown away.
1: It was meant to be.
2: Yeah, it was meant to be.
1: And,
2: from the man upstairs.
1: Thank you, Jesus. Thank you. Now, you performed with and worked with a lot of amazing Pacific musicians. Who did you enjoy working with the most?
2: Oh, Dawn Raid was always awesome.
1: Dawn Raid.
2: Those boys, Decepticons.
1: Yeah.
2: So that's Miracle.
1: Yeah.
2: You know, I was always with Miracle. Miracle was...
1: Yeah.
2: I learned a lot of Miracle.
1: Oh, yeah.
2: You know, I learned a lot of him.
1: Yeah.
2: And Devolo.
1: Oh, Devolo. Yeah, Devolo as well. Nice.
2: We hang out. His wife was my family, so I learned a lot of him. He taught me a lot. I'd go to their house and he'd show me a few things on the computer.
1: Ew.
2: Even show me his t-shirt printing and how to do these. So he was a really awesome artist to be with.
1: Cool, yeah.
2: Because he would share.
1: Yeah.
2: He's open to share.
1: But I feel like that's how it should be as Pacifica. It doesn't matter which field we're in, but our values are sharing and love and alofa and tauhi va. So in every field, you should be sharing your talent and your gift with anyone out there who would like help. Yeah, I agree with that. Oh, well done to Te Volo.
2: He was good for that, Te
1: Volo. Oh, thank you for sharing that, Ed. Now, if a child from Otara or the islands is watching you right now and wants to follow in your footsteps because they have the same passion for your Pacific reggae, sunshine reggae, and your what is the one piece of real talk, real Talanoa advice you would give them about the industry?
2: Education. Education is very important. For me, I didn't really have that education that I really want. So it was hard to write songs for me. I had to write songs how it would sound, and I'd give it to somebody to correct it.
1: Yeah.
2: So it kills your confidence. So education has a lot to do with our journeys of life. Being able to fill out a form, being able to communicate with people. Without an education, how do we feel confident to talk to other people? So our babies need to know. School is very important. Teachers are very important. Take the lessons and take them home and keep learning them, even when you're at home. But your education is the most important thing to your journey of life.
1: Me taki ma'ata, Ed. I love that beautiful message for our tamariki today. And speaking of tamariki, can you just show your son? Because we spoke about your son. He just came back from America, which shows what an amazing father you are, Ed. Can you show the ring so we can see it? Yes, there we go. You can see that ring. Can you explain about that ring?
2: They went to America.
1: Yes.
2: 4 weeks ago.
1: Mm.
2: Counties.
1: Manukau.
2: Tamaki.
1: Oh, Tamaki.
2: Basketball team.
1: Yeah.
2: My son is 13 years old. Him and his beautiful team went over there for 2 weeks to represent
1: New Zealand.
2: South Auckland.
1: Oh, South Auckland.
2: South Auckland. Manurewa Pride.
1: Yeah.
2: Counties Manukau.
1: Yeah.
2: And Tamaki basketball team.
1: And they won.
2: and they come home with these
1: championship ring.
2: State championship.
1: It is stunning.
2: Buzzed me up because he came and gave it to me.
1: What a proud dad moment for you.
2: Came home and said, "Dad, this is yours."
1: Yeah. Oh.
2: You want it? No, we wanted it. So I cherish it. I show him that every day. I show everyone I try, and so he can see that my dad's so proud of me.
1: Yes, absolutely.
2: I need to keep walking forward.
1: God is so good. What you're doing, Ed, it is working. It shows in your Tamariki's life, and I'm very, very proud of you, brother. God is so good. Now, as we wrap up our Taranoa, is there anything else you want to share about New Zealand Music Month and music and anything else with our 531 PI family?
2: Hashtag graphics.
1: Yeah.
2: For all my good posters, everything you do for me, advertising. Music Month. We're at Queen's Wharf this month.
1: Yeah.
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1: Oh, yeah.
2: Passion to Profession. They're sharing Music Month Queen's Wharf.
1: Mm.
2: All our South Auckland artists will be there. Jay Hustle starts today. Mm. Every Friday we will have an artist there, and I'm there on the 15th. So if you're out Queen's Wharf where you just want to share some love and hear some music, you're welcome to come out. It's all free.
1: I love it. Before you go, you have a new song, which we will play after the news in Tongan. Plug your new song. Tell our 531 PI family your new song.
2: Back to the Islands. It's a new single that I've released. A bit of a remake.
1: Mm.
2: Remake from the last Back to the Islands, but more of a kani kani to it, a dance.
1: I love it. I love the kani kani.
2: So it's out on the 20th of May, Music Month.
1: Yeah. Yeah.
2: So if you're keen.
1: 20th of May.
2: 20th of May.
1: Beautiful.
2: Keen fans, I'm going to get you a copy and share with your family. And let's celebrate Music Month together.
1: Oh.
2: Love you, beautiful fans.
0: And that wraps up our special New Zealand Music Month conversation on Pacific Days with Ed Roo, Sweetenaro, and Carolyn from South Auckland, the roots to the Cook Islands inspiration and the journey of Sweetenaro, a true Pacific music legacy right there. So stay tuned, and we've got more great music there. Standing by, we've got Danny Helmore, Carly D, 660, and also Dingy Love. Let's go with Sweetenaro's latest track. You heard it first right here on the station that brings Pacific people together. It's 531 PI.

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1: Nick Sam Bolivanaka Fakalo Fala Yatsu, great to have your company. It's Usamo Tanga, keeping you company till 2. And that brings us to the end of today's Smooth Sailing. That's why Fano, big thanks and for tuning in. Stay locked in with us right across the show, from the music, the weather, traffic, and all things Pacific vibes in between. Coming up next will be PMN Sullivan's with Trixie from at 2, then PMN Tokeloa at 4, PMN Samoa from 8 through till 6 in the morning. And I wanted to leave you with something. Remember this as you head into the rest of your day. 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Tō whāsui fua, ka kite anō.

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1: Good for afternoon, lo you fala lo this for afternoon, wherever you fala tune in, come lo hem. Me Trixie Ibnul fo coming stop one time you fala lo this fala afternoon. Firstly, me like for say, Ravata Vehana, if you from Isabel and you tune in, come lo PM in Solomon this afternoon. Now we get to go to if you want to blow me from Reynold Bellona province and you tune in, come lo this fala afternoon. Ke hai lawi if you from Lord Hau, lawi te piafi if you from Tikopia, Korapa Rane Lena if you from Western Province, Vilu Noi if you from Trizal Province, Rito Wanakoro if you from Makira, Aswadiana if you from Malaita, and Dosinauta if you from Goral Canal, Buale if you from Temotu. And good fella afternoon, Lou, you fella lo this fella afternoon, wherever you fella tune in, come to him, to our brothers and sisters, where they're from, other Melanesian countries, and you fella start tune in, come every time, afternoon, Lou, you fella online, lo PNG, then you Lou, you fella start tune in, come, lo all get the Sundays, him, you one solwara, nata sol disla, and sabung, you also, you Melanesian. And also to those of you from Vanuatu, good fella afternoon, Lou, you fella tete, thank you for tuning into PM and Solomon's. Those of you from West Papua, wah, wah, wah, thank you for tuning into PM and Solomon's. And bonjour, lo yufala, lo New Caledonia, thank you for tuning into PM and Solomon's. Coming your way, Maka God from Sherry Raramo, Aswadiana, lo yufala, lo this afternoon, may you bless with the message of this wala song.

beautiful song from Sherry Raramo, and I hope you fala everyone feel blessed with him that fala song as well. Now, Bible verse blue, you may him stop Revelations chapter 21 and verse 4. Him redo sam pen will end, tears will stop, doors will open. Be patient, trust God. This is a verse, it's about the timing. Timing blue big man where him meaning for life blue yumi. There are times big man him make him yumi for go through trials, for go through hardship, for go through uncertain situations where by him make him yumi for pause and then reset him back na campus blue yumi in our relationship with him God. Him no minimum sem you have to go to church daily or you have to show yourselves show him or oh me barava follow up big man. The relationship between you and God, it's your personal relationship. One of the things that I know growing up, hat for anyone holem hand blue you didn't have to come to heaven. It is your commitment. It is the power of choice that Mick when him give him you. That power of choice, however you handle him, that's why there is a second coming so that him come back and him look him. Hana you manage him now that love power of choice. So whatever that you may go through, there are times God him allow you me for go through situations where him make him you me for feel the same, okay, I think I need to reset myself, I need to reset my compass, and I need to reset my relationship with him, maker, blow you me. Be patient, no can rush him things, and know that God's timing is always the best for everyone, and God's timing him always good for you, because at the end of the day, he is the one who knows our future right from the start, as he is the beginning of it all. Our next song, it's from Tekopia, titled "A Tapu from Soul Seekers." And good for afternoon, you follow wherever you follow tune in. Come this afternoon, PM and Solomon's. Me Trixie come for stop one time, you follow till 4 o'clock. And if you know stop time, me greet him everyone. Good for afternoon, lo you follow everyone, and be blessed with the message. Blow this follow song. Ngawitefi, lawitefi afi.

0: beautiful song, and I hope you enjoy that song and also love that song, despite of the fact that hem lo different language, lo language pratikopia, but I all we know that that song hem for praising big man. Whatever that is in a different form, but it, you know that it's praising God, we should praise with that as well. And we good for afternoon, lo you for all of this afternoon, Hannah you love this afternoon, and that song to him and him na lo to pat blue you me, and I hope you for everyone enjoy him this Sunday, especially for me follow here in Auckland, hem sunny, and my sister, my little sister called me this morning from Melbourne, him say, wow, me follow rain. So if you follow Melbourne, you follow tune in, come in. Please stay indoor. Please make sure you follow no go out Lorraine, because no good him make you for sick. Then by you follow no go work tomorrow, and then by you follow miss him na some follow, you know, can you call him home coin, yeah? For your weekly allowance from wherever you are him. So for those of you where Stapla Melbourne, please stay indoor because misave it's cold and misave you fala Saturn and come online. And we like for welcoming you fala to our show. Good for afternoon, lo you fala lo this afternoon wherever you tune in come. Thank you for tuning in to PM and Solomon's lo here lo Manukau, Auckland, New Zealand, and from there too by me a little bit of some respect. Now the tangata fanware of New Zealand, and I like to say kia ora lo you fala tu for tuning come lo mi fala here lo Solomon Ellis. I think this is the only PJ and Solomon show, not PJ and Solomon show, but I think this is the only PJ show blo yumi lo here lo New Zealand. So with that, yumi Solomon Islands community should be grateful for this platform and for this slot that yumi garam lo here lo PMN. Thank you for tuning into PMN, and our program lineup for this fala afternoon: Bayumi Garem community announcement, Bayumi Garem birthday dedication, Bayumi Garem special celebration, and then I'll play new music if we manage to find anyone online. And for those of you where you follow the artist for Solomon Islands, send in your song now. This is the PM and Solomon is now on FM, so bahem barava nice for me fala sabe play mot songs blue fala, and then expose him to ot songs blue you fala, put him into exposure so that okita Pacific Islands people lo here sabe tune in lo him, and then ota sabe share him to lo, you know, play him lo kita on radio stations blo kita as well. Anyway, before Yumi go straight to that, oh, sorry, I'm still continue. I'm sorry, me but me still continue yet low program lineup lo Yumi. And then by Yumi Garem news lo 3 o'clock, and then by Yumi Garem na we will have our interview lo quarter past 3 interview blue Yumi two individuals by tufala kami lo quarter past 3, and then by Yumi interview tufala go from here lo New Zealand go lo Solomon Islands in relation to craft. So him by a nice Thomas for Yumi herem from tufala the experience tufala garem, and what not tufala looking in relation to our talent, low crafts, as well as our potential low crafts as Solomon Islanders and also in our country. So by Tufala Nakam story about him. And then after that, by Yumi Garem topic for talk about him. And after the topic by Yumi talk about him, then by Yumi Garem talk about a come in law 4 o'clock. But before so, me like for say good fella afternoon law, you fella law this afternoon coming your way. Solo shine from legality, and me like for dedicate him law, you fella everyone wherever you fella tune in come low him.
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1: Beautiful song, and I hope you enjoy that song as well. So yumi garam na birthday dedication. Me like for say happy birthday to my sister-in-law. Happy birthday, Jenny Mahana Tahaya. Birthday blue him follow. In fact, him for last following week, but me forget for tell him last week for some like to say happy birthday to you. I hope you enjoy your birthday, and I hope you give him more glory back, low big man for life blue you. And also me like to say happy birthday to our sister as well, Adi Gallo. Birthday blue him follow last week. Me like for thank him God for life blue you as well, and all the best law studies blue you. I know you by God doing further studies, and Miss Ave, a big man by him blessing you with him studies blow you as well. Coming your way, here we got him Mungi Henua from Peba Brothers, Lo Solomon Islands, Reynold Bellona Province, Solomon Islands, and also Yumi Garem na Melanesian Queen from Marisa, something like. To be corrected, and we like for dedicate him lo you to fala where garem birthday. And for those of you where you garem birthday this week as well, and me know well him, happy birthday lo you fala every

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1: Good for afternoon, lo you follow this afternoon, Emia, Melanesian Queen from Mereani and Mungianua from Peba Brothers, and we like for say those are very beautiful songs, and those songs are for Tufala birthday people blue you me. And if you birthday blue you have followed this week, but me no awela him, good for afternoon and happy birthday to you as well. Okay, this time I'm time blow community announcement blue you me lo this afternoon. For those of you who are here lo New Zealand, and you forgot him with a community announcement where you feel like for send him come, please. You must send him come and then by me save read him out, yeah? Make him same. You may everyone go through law him. Anyway, so first, our first and foremost community announcement. This one him from our CEO president, Maria Nanao. This one him Mother's Day fundraiser. Mother's Day is coming up, as you may everyone sabe. And you may got him now at a raffle day fundraiser for this special day. Details on the flyer itself. So be in to win it. Thank you. Look at our donating now at the prizes here. All the best. And this is from Maria Nanao on behalf of the Siawa executive. So Mother's Day, yeah, him Siawa raffling a cake and a special surprise gift for two lucky moms delivered to her to this Mother's Day, lo 10th of May. And otigitea him baraba chip no maya, $10 for one to be in to win a cake or a gift. Drawn bahem lo 9 of May 2026 and sales bahem close na lo 8. What is the time now? 3. Okay. Bahem close na lo the 8 of May 2026. For you to enter, you sabe contact him na Mayrose lo 022-437-5119. Or you sabe go na lo, send him go na lo email bahem rose guejo@gmail.com. So hemna first community announcement blow yumi lo this fala afternoon. And then yumi garemna nara community announcement. I think this one by me just tell him come no ma seeing that there is no update lo about him lo page. I'm sure the update will come later. But for those where you fala odamna ota kakai lo this la fundraising blow yumi fund towards the independence na motuya. In fact me go for picking blow me but stuck out a go picking blow keta too. And the fact that Oketa send him out message and say, please, I think stop order come na because hem over limit na. So hem minimo sem a lot of us you me doing ordering blue yumi. And in fact, sister in law blue me hem so me give him one fala, give him some fala lo mother in law blue me fala last night. Not blue me fala, blue me. And hem so se forgiving for two lo sister in law, and him say, oh, thank you me try for order, but hem him me late for order cause what I stop him naba. So him minimum sem you me barava do well for order him place him order and also support him to our see our executive Lodisala fundraising. For those of you where you fala go help, tagio Thomas for put him in effort blue you. For those of you where you fala give him contribution blue you fala order but you fala a little bit pay extra, tagio Thomas too. I'm sure the executive ota appreciate him. Their appreciation post will come in later, but also me just tell him come no more, just as part of the community announcement. And you may sabe that our independence is coming up. Solomon Islands 48 independence celebration by him law number 4. I think this will be the first time where you may celebrate him our independence late earlier than the actual date. And you may I'm sure the committee or to find him that time where him convenient lo hallway or to book him yeah and him convenient too lo oketa as the leaders blow this ala event here. So The information hemlo flyer we ota puti map na lo siya wa page. What by you expecting lo that night? Hem kai kai choir and cultural performances. By hemlo Saturday the 4th of July from 5 p.m. to 10 p.m. The winner of the raffle basket fundraiser will be drawn at the event. There will be a raffle fundraiser as well. Last minute tickets by hem are available on that night. What na for you to come? Siawa about provide him na motu, but mi fala kindly ask him you for you sabi to come na plate to share your home food. So me no really sure what na ota minim lo here. So but me just little bit extra go no malo here. We ba me feel osem. Okay, so I think it would be nice if you were for make him home food. You make him come home food blow province where you come from, so that everybody by sabi test him na that home food. But that is for us the mothers and the grandparents. But me sabi ota pikinini ba ota like him na whatever kakai otsa kakai mlo here. But for us, I think him nice for if you take him come home food, you take him come kakai where. Like for example, if you miss have stuck a lo here, otagare mo ngalinat. So you fala sa make him kabis then lebet puti min ngalinat. O sem mia o sem by me excuse lebet mo by me bolim no ma you sabe kasava in the taro no man le olim kom. Anyway, but that's for the announcement. Just an extra bit where o sem for part of the bring your home food. Anyway, and the venue Bahemlo Panmer Community Hall, 7/13 Pilkington Road, Panmer, Auckland. So hemna the announcement blow Yumi lo that one. So this is also a reminder that is for that was for last night. Our first meeting for choir practice and youth cultural dance practice. So for those of you who were there yesterday, thank you for you fala go as well. And then the other one, this one from King's Calls. Our solo kings will be here in Auckland for playing round 6 of the OFC Pro League. Lodi Salamei, come with your family and show your solo pride. Fly your colors and show your support to our solo kings. The 7th of May, Solo Kings versus Tahiti United. 10th of May, Solo Kings versus Vanuatu United FC. 13th of May, Solo Kings versus PNG Heka. Ota put him up to one for a site where if you like for check more, you go na lo the fala site where ota put him up lo see our page. So hemna community announcement blo you milo this afternoon. Hope you get him everything on board. And for everyone out there, just look after yourself. Misavelo here lo Auckland hem sun hem barba good day, but osem can you call him plastic one, yeah? No can karaged and just wear him no more. Thin kaleko and go out, please wear warm clothes because me fall no lack for you sick, because me fall lack for looking you lo the practice towards our independence, and me fall lack for looking you lo independence. And me a time ship me take me go from

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1: Beautiful, beautiful song from Mokai. Anyway, good for afternoon, you follow this afternoon. I forgot something today. Happy, happy birthday to you, my dear Takahu. Birthday blow, dota blow me, but me parva fong. Anyway, happy birthday, Jada Takahu Ibno. Birthday blue, you have followed the 1st of November. 1st of May. The 1st of May, and me like to say happy birthday, Betty. And I want to play this song. It is your little sister's favorite song. And I want to dedicate it to you, Lord, this fala afternoon. Zalima. Dedicating to you, Jada Takahu Ibno. Happy birthday, Betty. We love you.

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1: PMN Solomon's program hem aim for broadcasting high quality program. If you believe that some fala standards mi fala been breaching and you like for law jim come any formal complaint, contact him come PMN Law 0800-763-342 or email him come via complaint at pmn.co.nz or you save contacting Broadcast Standards Authority directly Law 0800-366-996 or you save visiting website Law bsa.govt.nz. Complaints must be lodged come within 20 working days from that fala date law broadcast.
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2: Good fala afternoon, lo you fala lo this fala afternoon, wherever you fala tune in, Kamla Hem. Thank you for tuning in to PM and Solomon's as me talem you fala, but you me doom now on for special celebration. I think one of the special celebration me like for give him out now is me like for say congratulations, lo keta where ota graduate na lo sinu, and also for keta where graduate lo USP. Me like for if you from Solomon Islands, me like for say congratulations. Me also look him anti blo me him. Graduate and me bara happy to mas for him. Congratulations to you, Auntie Lynette. Manaba angoha sanga mi sabe. One of the things with this auntie of mine, him got him all the means and resources for him continuum studies blahem, but him choose for look after na school blahem. She owns a private school, so him choose for look after school blahem, and then him support him na every ota siblings blahem, over the years, and also ota nephews and also nieces blahem, and also pikinin blahem. So tamem feel osem what him doing the support where Otaya need him already achieved in different ways. Then him say okay, him decide for him study. The thing him making me sad now is she's like, you know, him put him for time him like mature na then him study, but the thing is me admire him the fact that him prioritize him what him save, the people him save that they need that support blue him, then after na then him just go in. And me like for say congratulations to her, and also congratulations to lo you fala everyone where you fala graduate last week from Sinu Solomon Islands National University and also USP, University of the South Pacific. Misave you fala graduate with imota paper blue you fala. Now it's another thing to get your paper, and it's another thing to make use of that paper. Make use na lot of sleepless night there for go and put him na into action what na you've been study kamle him, what na you've been trained for him so that you can do him to the fullest. Anyway, congratulations lo you fala everyone, and also me like for say to those of you where you fala feel osem oh me no sabe tu by me continue lo school or miss by a stop no more, no can worry or no can give up, because at the end of the day it's all up to you. Anyway, good fella afternoon lo you fella lo this afternoon, wherever you fella tune in come lo him me like for dedicate him come this last song so that you fella everyone to celebrate your celebration, your graduation. Hem no pidgin song, but me sabe osem hem song where for oketa celebrate him na graduations bloketa students. Hem ya vitamin C graduation.

Beautiful song, and I hope you enjoyed that song. And that is for graduate, for those ones, the graduates from last week. Milak for say congratulations, and yeah, one of the things that me, I think the most enjoyable time of my education journey is. I think the tertiary, because also me follow on timing blow me. So I mean him depend low, you know. I mean primary that was my most because I said, you know, parents around and all that. But I said for uni, I mean low tertiary, it's one of the my best because you just all you have to do is just follow your own same timing blue you, but make sure you must get on time with the assignments and not a unit tests and all that. But all I know is the or projects, but all I know is uni is always a nice time where you by meeting friends, you by meeting people, and there are some of my friends from uni where we're like more like brothers and sisters up to this very day. So if you're one of those where you two didn't come in ULO uni or ULO any tertiary institution or even high school, always make the most of it, yeah, because at the end of the day that or the people where you cross path with them lo any institution you go to him, I mean high school or even uni, they are like, it's more like part of your family for you as you travel through life. Anyway, good fella afternoon, lo you fella lo this fella afternoon, and this time hem time blow PM news blowing.

0: Pijin. Good for afternoon, me Trixie Ibnu. The terrorists were massacred now. 51 worshippers lo to Christchurch Mosque, but him remain lo prison for the rest of his life. Brenton Tarrant him sought the leave of the court to appeal his 92 conviction and life sentence without parole for the March 2019 terror attack. But the Court of Appeal lo Friday ota dismiss him na attempt for overturning him na his convictions and sentence, declaring they were utterly devoid of merit. The decision was greeted with him na huge relief by lawyer representing victims' families, where ota say that it will spare them the trauma of a new trial. Deputy Prime Minister and ACT Party leader David Seymour has played down the latest coalition clash, describing it as a storm in a teacup. Christopher Lexon has delivered an extraordinary slapdown of his Foreign Minister Winston Peters, questioning his judgment and accusing him of putting politics ahead of the national interest. Mr. Peters had earlier released him emails about the Prime Minister without first consulting na office Blahem. David Seymour him says that it's time to move on. Him say that the coalition will make it all the way to the November election. Petrol prices have dropped below $3 a litre in some places, despite oil prices on international markets touching the highest point since the war against Iran began in February. GSP reports that average price of 91 is now $3.23 a litre, down to 4.5% over 28 days. Some fuel stations are significantly cheaper, some offering 91 for around $2.99. However, AA spokesperson Terry Collins has said that estimating prices for consumers is complicated, as there is a disjoint between the price of oil on the futures market and what Nahem refiners actually pay. Hem say that if you save getting petrol below $3 a litre, it's probably worth buying. Founders of the global anti-violence movement have released a children's book translated into the Samoan language. The book hem called This Is Not Yours to Carry by Sarah and Matt Brown. Hem share a message of hope, healing and freedom for children living in violent household. Following the success of their best-selling She Is Not Your Rehab book in 2022, Brown Talemna RNZ's Pacific Wave that she and her husband are turning their attention to the next generation. Four village seats have been declared Lo Niue ahead of Saturday's general election. Silepea Sione retains his seat for Namukulu. Richie Mautama is the MP for Hakupu. Tutuli Heka is the Alofi North MP, and Talai Titama Talaiti retains the seat for Vaiea. Just over 1,200 eligible voters will cast their votes for 10 remaining villages seats and 6 common royal seats. PM and correspondent Ina Gru says that with candidate have been busy with Dimna 2 days ago. Election authorities would say that voting will open at 9 a.m. lo yesterday, and provisional results are likely to be announced later lo yesterday as well. The father of one of nine fishermen who failed to return after a fishing trip is in Fiji, not giving a believable for his son is still alive. Families have been told there are no survivors after the boat was found semi-submerged off south of Vunaniu Bay on Tuesday. The fiberglass boat was found by the mariner from the beach house in Vunaniu Bay. Hemna PMN News bring you Milong Pijin. For more Pacific news and sports, you can go to pmn.co.nz.
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1: 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Survivors in prison or to say use him na code 63 to get in touch. Survivors Experience Service or the aimna for supporting the Pacific survivors for providing a space that can support him healing for people, allow him now the experience to be heard, validated and acknowledged. For more info, use go na lo survivorexperience.govt.nz or phone him na 0800-456-09 from Monday to Friday lo 8:30 a.m. to 4:30 p.m. Or you can send him na free text law 8328 or you can email him na contact at survivorexperiences.govt.nz. Hem got him two information law website blocketa that has been translated law Tongan, Samoan, Cook Islands, Maori, Niue and Tokelauen.
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0: Good fella afternoon, Law. You fella Law this fella afternoon. Thank you for tuning into PM and Sullivan's. And as I promised, I'll have two beautiful ladies. And thank you so much, Malo, for helping out. Anyway, that's one thing about me. Eh? Everything is authentic because we are very nice to be fresh and authentic in everything. We have two beautiful ladies here. The one you all know about the other one, Florida Osabe, our former CEO president. Obviously, she's from the Solomons and she's one of the popular ones here in New Zealand. So, yeah, she's our celebrity. now she has a new hat. It's also one of the hats she wore last in the previous years, but her being, she was more focused on her role as a CEO president. And we also have someone with her. Her name is Jacinda Stowers-Ama. And to write them down for me, must write them good, yeah? Anyway, it's so nice to see both of you. Nice to must for looking you again, Flory. Nice to see you, Jacinda. I've seen you a couple of times, but this will be your first time. This is actually your first time here on our PMN show. And I'm just so glad to have you both. So I already introduced you both, but I just want you to reintroduce yourself and say your names correctly and also what you were doing here, you know, your roles. And then I just want to talk to you about your recent trip to the Solomons. Just tell us about it, but first of all, just introduce your name and what you do, and yeah, then we'll go from there.
1: All right, thank you.
2: Jacinda, you go first.
1: Kia orana e hello, me Jacinda. I'm Jacinda Stowers-Ama. I'm the director of the Pacifica Arts Centre, which is a home for Pacific arts, cultures and communities based here in Aotearoa. I was born here, but my bloodlines connect me to Whakatakitumu in the Cook Islands and also to Samoa. So, Trixie, thank you for having us on the show. I'm excited to share a little bit about our journey to your beautiful homelands of the Solomon Islands, and it's really good to be here with Sister Florrie as well. So thank you for having us.
0: Thank you so much, and thank you so much for sparing your time to come on our show. A lot of time I invite other people, but I think because of the timing, especially because it's on weekend, so yeah, they just want to have their time with their family. But you love our Solomon Islands so much.
1: Oh,
0: so
1: I do. I didn't want to come home.
0: Anyway, but thank you so much for coming to our show, and I'm sure a lot of Solomon Islanders whom you met when you went to the Solomons would love to see you as well on our show this afternoon. Over to you, Flory.
2: Thank you, Thomas Trixie. Hello again, everyone. Nemlo mi Flory Dalsabea, and also mi Fasave from Solomon. Mi represent. Mi come from Trezol, Noatambu, lo Bili, lo Gatokai, and lo Nazareth, lo Kwarai, and lo East Koyo as well. And mi very happy, Thomas, for coming here, for supporting beautiful sister Blue Mila here, Jacinda, lo waka where mi fall doing recently, but mi let them for him story about him lelepe.
0: Thank you so much. I just want to know, what were the purpose of your trip to the Solomons very recently?
1: Yeah, absolutely. Mm. So I suppose to answer that question, I'll give you a little bit of a quick background about our organisation.
0: Sure.
1: So the Pacifica Arts Centre, we are based out in West Auckland in Henderson. We have been around since the 1980s, mm-hmm. Founded by a dynamic group of women who are artists, knowledge holders, who moved here to New Zealand. And it was really important for them that when they moved here, they didn't lose their language, they didn't lose their arts, their cultures, their way of being. So that's the foundation that I stand on, is these women creating this beautiful space, which fast forward 40 odd years is the centre that I'm really privileged to be the director of. So for many, many years, we have upwards of 40,000 people that take part in our programmes each year. And for many years, we've had a strong focus on, for example, the Cook Islands, on Tuvalu, on Samoa, on Niue. But there was always always a sense that we needed to strengthen our connections a little bit further than that, that our eyes needed to see a little bit further than Polynesia. And Solomon Islands, the Solomon Islands community especially, has really been important to our organisation. And a lot of that was driven by Auntie Doreen Cooper, who is based in Honiara. So I had the privilege of growing up with Auntie Doreen, and she would always say to me, look further. Look further. I know you're a Cook Island girl, but look a little bit further. So she would take me along to Solomon Islands meetings, and that's where I fell in love with the culture. That's where I got to learn more. And I suppose in my role, it was always at the back of my mind that we needed to do more, especially with the community growing, not only in West Auckland, but around Aotearoa, seeing more people from the Solomon Islands here. With the establishment of the Melanesian Festival Aotearoa, which is led by Director Alafatia Trail, who I work really closely with, we wanted to, you know, me personally as well, wanted to build our knowledge, our connection around Solomon Islands, because it was all very well us saying we want to do more programs, but I wanted to make sure as an organisation we walked into that with cultural care, with understanding of what does that look like, what does that feel like, because it's, for me, it's an area where my knowledge isn't that great. So I've been really fortunate, as I mentioned, I've had mentoring from Auntie Doreen Cooper, who's in Honiara. I've also been really privileged to walk alongside Sister Florrie here, and especially with her leadership role with Siawa. And over the years, Florrie has pulled me along. I've been able to listen, I've been able to learn. So what I did was I approached Florrie and said, I think the time is right for our organisation to explore what a connection, a true connection looks like, what building programs look like. Does the community even want our organisation to do this? So I went to Florrie, I approached her and I said, where do we start? And one of the initial conversations was around, well, you start with going to the Solomon Islands. I said, wow, okay, I need to check that budget. I need to check a few things, but I absolutely understood where Florrie was coming from, in the sense that I needed to go back to the roots. I needed to go back to Solomon Islands, as well as working with the communities here, working really closely with Florrie. So that was sort of the driver, was making a trip to the Solomon Islands to connect, to listen, to learn, to build my knowledge base. One of the key priorities for me is around starting an arts exchange program. But again, I didn't want to just step into that without having that cultural knowledge and that cultural care. And I didn't feel that my organisation could do that properly without first making a step, you know, and actually travelling there to the Solomons. So I'm really thankful for the support of the Ministry of Foreign Affairs and Trade, who, when I shared what we were planning to do, got behind it, so supported us to actually travel to the Solomon Islands, and also to the New Zealand High Commission based in the Solomon Islands, who, when we were on the ground, supported us beautifully. And of course to Florrie for agreeing, because with Florrie being part of this project, I mean, we couldn't have done this without Florrie, but for her, it was her taking us and opening up the door to go back to the Solomon Islands, because I'm not a Solomon Islander, so I appreciate that. I'm really humbled by the fact that she said, sure, this is my homeland, come in, listen and learn, and introduced us to so many people there, so many artists and different organisations. So my very long answer to that question is really, it's about learning, and before our organisation makes any steps forward, making sure that we do that with care and we do it properly.
0: And I really appreciate that, because a lot of time the excuse behind this, it's too expensive to go to the Solomons. That is also one of the main reasons why not many people, you know, in organizations that deals with culture and everything to do with us, the Pacific people, visited the Solomons. But for you to take that step forward to go and see the Solomons, to actually go and have a touch base of what it is like. And for Florrie to go with you, it is also very good as well, because she will give you instruction of how it is like to greet, how it is like to talk to people, you know, rather than you just wearing this broad Pacific glasses to talk to them. Florrie is actually your front line in explaining how to, for you to approach and relate to the people. And I'm so glad you guys go to the Solomons. I will ask you anything. I will ask you questions later. But Florrie, what na main reason where you go with him na this last establish you milo here?
2: So, some personal, some survey blow me in relationship with Jacinda, him go for, because I think 10 years now this time. Yeah, Auntie Doreen Cooper introduced me for a right little beginning. And then time work out through Melanesian Festival Aotearoa, Pacific Art Center, Bara support them to Masna Festival Blue Yumi. So through that work out together, relationship blue me fala grow and me fala listen me look into what the Pacific Art Center him doing, yeah. With them other people blame me through at the Pacific. And time him some raising that for question with them me also me very careful too in the sense that you have to look him now same time. The people where Okata come for, so meet with them, other people blame you me, or to doing with a lot of love and care. And that one me bara looking nalo Jacinda from day one. And me got a lot of respect from that one. So time me fala go, me bara proud to mas. You saw me die hard so lawyer. Melanesia. So me tam have suggesting that one, meet sena imi go lo home for you go and meet. Same culture blame the Pacific him very similar. But you may get them all the nuances, yeah. We
1: absolutely
2: have specific, especially lo Yumi, lo Melanesia, lo Solomon, him different little bit, lo PNG, different little bit, lo Vanuatu, Fiji, New Caledonia, osem. So me barava very proud and privileged for taking Jacinda, as well as documentary maker and filmmaker Ralph Brown for me for Trifalago. And bar of a big fella tank tagelo and fat, as well as New Zealand High Com Ablo you may wear base lohonera for the lookout and mifal tami falago.
0: I just want to ask you, like, for us the Solomon Islanders, so we are a diverse country, as you've seen. Yes. I think you have seen when you went there, and also when you attend our events, you've seen the different cultural dances and all that. Yeah. For you as an outsider, I know you claim yourself to be a Solomon Islander, but like just for this moment,
1: I want to be adopted, just for this moment. But I know, yes.
0: But for you as an outsider, can you tell us any beautiful thing that you've seen in this diverse, in our crafts or in our cultural, in our cultural effects and all that? What do you see, or what did you see when you were there?
1: You know, since I've come home, we've been home for about a week. I think everyone is booking a ticket to go to the Solomon Islands after I've shared my experience, because I've travelled extensively around the world. I've worked across the Pacific. I'm really privileged to be able to do that. But this was my first trip to the Solomon Islands. And from the minute we stepped out of the plane, all I can say was that I was wrapped in love and hospitality. So, you know, again, I've felt this from Auntie Doreen, I felt this from Floria, I felt this from the communities here, but there's something about being on that soil and having your feet touch the ground and having people all around you, hearing the language, hearing the music, hearing the sounds, eating the food. Continuously, non-stop, morning, noon and night, that bush lime, I'm trying to recreate it at home. You know, for me to be on the ground there, what I found was unmatched hospitality. Like the Solomon Island people that we met with, you know, as soon as we hit the ground, we wanted to share why we're there. I didn't want to just walk around and have people go, you know, why is this foreign woman here looking around? So we made a real effort. We held different events to invite people in to share why we're there. The reason we're there, we're there to listen, we're there to learn. We're not there to design any sort of programs without input from that side, from this side. So for me, I suppose what was really unique about the Solomon Islands was, as I said, that hospitality. Firsthand, you know, I have seen the different woven items that are here. I've seen the, you know, the beautiful shamani. But to see the hands there making it, I have a deeper appreciation for shamani when we met with some of the mamas explaining piece by piece how each one was made. And I think about the times that I've been gifted shamani over the years and appreciated it, but knowing the work that's gone into it, a deeper level of appreciation, knowing the hearts and the hands that have made it. So for me, the diversity, you know, as you mentioned, the Solomon Islands is very diverse. And I knew a little bit before going, but But not until I went there, I realised languages, cultures, again, even the food, the different way that it's prepared. Yeah. Mm. The whole experience was absolutely beautiful. Myself and also Ralph Brown that Florrie mentioned, we found it hard coming home. You know, I mean, day one, I sort of thought, oh, the temperature's in the mid-30s. Yes. By the end of the week, I didn't need my fan anymore. I acclimatised. I knew how to walk around the streets. Yes. I knew Honiara. We knew. We went to Central Market. We saw familiar faces. So for me, you know, I was just amazed at how beautiful the culture is, and really to have that deeper appreciation of just how diverse, how unique the arts are. And I think for me too, you know, when we were up in the Solomon Islands, a lot of people shared that, you know, it's not visited a lot by tourists. And I think because of that, things have remained pure and authentic. So when we visited people that were making shalmani and one of the women that we first met with, I said, oh, who do you make it for? You know, do you make it for tourists? And she said, no, you have to understand I'm making this as, you know, like the bride prize.
3: Yeah.
1: And
3: the bride.
1: Yeah, and that, you know, when we're thinking about arts, and I use that word very loosely, when we're thinking about arts, it really is living in the Solomon Islands. Mm, yeah. It's not just a thing that you're buying in a tourist shop or anything like that.
3: No.
1: It's embedded in the culture and the people and everything they do. So I can't, like I said, I think everyone's going to book their ticket after after I came back, because I really loved the experience. Mm. I really, really loved the experience. And it really was the people that made it magical for us, as well as having the best person leading us leading us on the ground. And I also want to acknowledge Florrie's family, who were just beautiful. It was, I felt at home. It's funny. And, you know, when I came back, I said, it's strange to feel homesick for a place that you don't come from. Because I came, I was, oh, I'm missing my bush lime. Everyone, what's bush lime? I said, oh, I tell you. You know, and the different ways that we were looked after. I could go on and on and on. But for me, the beauty and the privilege for me to be able to experience, feel that, taste that firsthand, I'm forever grateful for.
0: I think that's one of the things, because I always mention, it's always part of my you know, not speech, but like part of my explanation whenever I give a shalmani to anyone or present. I always tell them that is our gold.
1: It is.
0: Like, you like it or not. Like, some of the shalmani that I'm still using them here, it's a shalmani that we gifted to my older sister back in the early 2000 or even 90s when she traveled out to represent the Solomons, and then they have to make sure they make shalmani. And I'm still using them. And if you see them, it's still the same. It's still the same. All you have to do is just put oil and all that, but it will still remain the same. So I always joke about it. I say, regardless, this is our gold.
1: Absolutely.
0: Because it has a value, and it is still one of the traditional currency that's still used in the Pacific. So, if anyone gives you shell money, or you are listening and you are not from the Solomons, and anyone gives you shell money, I'm here too. I'm here to, you know, tell you that the price of its value. And then I can take it forward. For
1: you
0: me
1: and me
0: as
1: both.
0: Well.
1: Yes.
0: And one thing you mentioned, in the Solomon Islands it is part of our culture, and I'm sure it's all in the in the Pacific, but for us in the Solomons, in other places as well, we kind of take it to a different level, in a sense that whenever anyone, like, even if you are going for work and there is someone from the Solomons going with you, the whole family will treat you as you are there.
1: You are
0: one of them. You are. So you're mentioning something about Florrie's family. I know Florrie's family, but for you to mention that, it is something very common in the Solomons, and I'm glad you mentioned, because I think you're the first one I've heard you mention it. Anyway, Florrie, what na luluk blue you lota mothers blue you mean ota covers blue you mean lo there.
2: Osemlo, me, what one for something where him bara impressing me too much and me bara happy for him na is expertise blood Jacinda for me na directly with them okata local covers blue me, okata weavers blue me, painters, every different okata artist, for okata save come and talk face to face and be something to okata ask him question. So me fagaram na okata small group workshop, so where okata demonstrate. So okata comfortable for first pa to come lo me. Otobel a pigeon come lo me or some fala langos come. Then also me fag me say if ask him go. Ask him question, a very good question. So me fagaram okata small group where okata waka freely and me fala visit Timota then not ask him question. Then Okatsave ask him Jacinda directly Okata question blocketa. So him save him respond Okata directly before meet him Okata directly rather than osem with him third person like a middleman. Which is him really for me him important for him look him na kind of a different other handicrafts play me say from Lo Marovo, Lo Belona, Golo Ota Carvers, Lo Ota. Woman, we're making okata okata different. Osem na di sala we tem den okata share money osem, and then okata artist too. So you can mention a bit about your interaction with them.
1: I mean, it was beautiful that people were so welcoming. But of course, when we first arrived, their first port of call would be to talk to Flory, as anyone is. You know, when a stranger's in town and people didn't know us or didn't know the intention of our organisation. And the beauty of having Flory there is people could ask. So, you know, we went there with the intention to learn. But what was really beautiful was when we talked with the artists, they also shared what their needs are. And so we heard some common themes. For example, a lot of people mentioned they would really like training around governance. Now, that's something that we offer here in New Zealand at our centre. So in coming back to New Zealand, we're figuring out how can we also support, you know, there's some reciprocity there where it's not just us taking knowledge from them, but is there anything that we can do, for example, offering online courses to things that we already run? So I'm now an expert on using WhatsApp because I never used it before. And so people have been sending me through lists saying, you know, I'd love to learn more about curating in an art gallery. How do I do that? I'd like to learn more about governance. How do I price my items? So when I am shipped, that was a common thing that we heard around people saying we don't know how to price items.
2: So IP, intellectual property.
1: Intellectual property was a really big one. And these are things that we already offer at our centre that we're just figuring out a solution of how can we include people, which may be an online an online thing, or how do we work? I have a lot of different people that I know that go up to the Solomon Islands to deliver different workshops sort of at government level. Can we work with them that while you're there, add on 2 days and meet with the artists or do different things? So our interactions, we as Flory mentioned, we met with people doing shell money, we met with weavers, carvers, Malaita. I have a new love and respect for meeting the women from Malaita because they stepped me through their processes and how much hard work there is. We met with painters, we met with practitioners around Te Tau as well, which I wasn't all that familiar with how many practitioners are actually left. So all of them came out to our gatherings, which I'm really thankful for them coming out.
2: It's by word of mouth.
1: So altogether we had 47 people come and engage with us and register to take part in the presentation where we were sharing what we were doing. And that was the time where people shared, well, hang on, there are some things on our list too that we'd really like to have done. So now coming back to New Zealand, Flory and I will talk more about how can we support that? How can my organisation... as I say, have that real relationship where there's reciprocity, because a lot of the things on the list we're already doing. And also working with the New Zealand High Commission to see if we can set up a boardroom with digital meetings, with digital training, all those sort of things. So there's a lot of ideas floating around at the moment. And I'm just wanting to make sure that... you know, after this trip, there's nothing worse than someone coming to visit and then you never see them again or you never hear from them. You know, and I've experienced that. I've had people come in and visit our centre. We host them for 2 days and they're never to be seen again and they fly back to their country. So it's really important for me we don't do that. That when we went there to connect, we really meant it, that this is not just a short-term hello. This is something that we're looking
3: at
1: long-term. And again, that's why it was so important for Flori to be involved, because the fact that she agreed to come on board with this project, the fact that she travelled with us, I take that with some responsibility, in the sense that anything we do is a reflection also of Flori and her relationships. Yeah. And so, coming back to New Zealand, that's what we're working on at the moment, is what that relationship will look like. Yeah. Not just for this visit, and not just to benefit us, but to benefit both sides, both the Solomons and our communities here in Aotearoa. Mm.
0: Yeah, so it seems that our time is up. I just want any of you to just give a wrap about what your plans forward.
1: Yes.
0: Yes.
2: I think me fala just work together by looking at where I need him.
0: Yes.
2: Because time if I go kasem what na government, some government level, what I got a dream for the artist. And blow you me lo sadlo arts and culture. And then by work up from there.
1: That's
2: going
1: right.
2: forward. Yeah.
1: You've summed it up beautifully, Flori. Mm. It is about working with government. It's making sure our plan is to strengthen that relationship, not go in and impose anything, but instead support what's already happening on the ground, support the artists, listening, and also having that feedback to what we're doing here in Aotearoa. So over the coming few months, we're going to be working on that and be very strategic about how we move forward. So hopefully we can come back and share with you a few of those ideas. Yeah. Also working really closely, again, with the Melanesian Aotearoa Festival team, which Flori is a part of, groups like Siawa, keeping in contact. So we have some plans for the future, but it's really important that the community, the artists are involved every step of the way.
2: And we'll share to some of the photos.
1: So we had Ralph Brown with us, who is a phenomenal photographer and videographer. So we've put a teaser, just a few photos on our Facebook page, which is Pacifica Art Centre, that I'm hoping maybe you can share.
0: Actually waiting for to interview you both.
1: And then you can.
2: Oh, yeah.
1: It's right on cue. So over the coming months, we're going to share more of those photos and introduce people to the community here, to artists that are working in the Solomons, and really shine a spotlight on the work that they're doing. So I'm really excited about what we've got coming up, but again, want to make sure that we do it properly and that it's not just a short-term thing, that it's definitely something that our organisation is in it for the long run.
0: Thank you so much for your time. Thank you for actually sharing with us about your trip to the Solomons. It's so nice to hear people. So I'm one of those who always try to, like, I usually joke about it, but it's my way of telling them, like, this is my country, this is what you need to know about my country. Like, there are times people know something about the Solomon Islands with what they read on the net or what they read in books and all that, but it's really nice for you to go to the Solomons and actually experience it, because we are this group of people that we're very, I always tell them, and Flori will know, I say, don't be too humble. I mean, there are times you have to tell them, this is what we have too.
1: Yeah.
0: Like show it, so that at least people, because the more people will know your potential or what you have in your country or the potential that you have as a country, then there will be some sort of respect coming your way as well. Eh? So I'm one of those ones, but for you to actually share a lot of positive things that, we have some challenges, but it's in
1: all,
0: it's in every country.
1: Just to add on to what you're saying about that, absolutely. I mean, the workmanship that I saw there, the artistry, the cultural knowledge, phenomenal. And always delivered with humility. But absolutely, I'm one of those people that wants to shine a light on what's happening there, that wants to, celebrate how beautiful and intricate the art and culture is of the Solomon Islands. So I totally agree with you.
0: Thank you so much for your time. And me fala look forward for looking me to fala go back once again.
1: Yes.
0: Before you guys go, Jacinta, just for a quick run, if you learn any pigeon.
1: So do you know, it's interesting. speaking pigeon, not great, but I can understand. So you'll see me nodding along. So the way that I always learn language, even my own languages, has been I always listen first. And I think that's from being an obedient child. Because I said, Mum, I should have been a naughty child, then I can speak a lot better. But for me, my speaking is not the best. Next time, I promise you, I will be speaking. But with Flory and being surrounded by the language, I found that I could just pick up.
0: Even us, PMN as well, our stuff, like they can understand when I speak pidgin. Yeah. They even tune into our show most of the time. They can understand when we speak pidgin, but for them to respond to us in pidgin,
2: that's fine.
0: But like that's the first step anyway. Yeah. But and when you come back, you'll be like very fluent.
1: When I come back, I can't even speak English the next time I come back.
2: But Milan, you know, because that next time, it's a slim shady.

0: tagio Tomas and by looking me to follow once again and you me barwa late Tomas.
1: Okay.
0: And, thank you so much and please just wave to our viewers.
1: Okay.
0: Yeah, you me got him to follow beautiful ladies blue you me and me save to follow doing a lot for our Solomon arts in relation to what they were planning going forward. Anyway, you me got him na one fala song lo here, Melanesian Queen, and me like for dedicate him lo you fala every one.
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0: Tagia Tumas, New Zealand on air for Seleni.
1: And from here to me, say goodbye, you fella. Thank you for tuning in to PM and Solomon's. You me a little bit over, I'm not time, but by hopefully next week, by you me all right with him time. And thank you to our beautiful ladies for you to fella come as well. Thank you and looking you fella lo next Sunday.
0: Tagia Tumas, New Zealand on air for Seleni.
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0: E raka atu hoki ke me ki tātou ki te tahi o lua te himale lua o te FM. 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Pe hono ki te lato website, www.bsa.govt.nz. 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

0: 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There is also information on their website that has been translated in Tongan, Samoan, Kokalin Māori, Niuen, and Tokelau.
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1: PMN toke lau PMN toke lau

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For more information, go to survivorexperiences.govt.nz or phone 0800 456 090 Monday to Friday 8:30 to 4:30 or free text 8328 or email contact at survivorexperiences.govt.nz. There is also information on their website that has been translated in Tongan, Samoan, Kokalin Māori, Niuean and Tokelau.

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0: TV News at 6. Tāra whakoe, I'm Levi Matautia Morgan. An immigration lawyer says acts planned to change migrants more for visas could make them vulnerable to exploitation or rather charge. The party is proposing to cut new migrants off from welfare and charge them an extra $2,000 a year for working visas. Immigration lawyer Alistair McClement says that doesn't make sense because migrants usually come here to fill skill shortages. He says it also means the migrants may be more vulnerable to exploitation because they have less money to live on.
1: It really sort of makes it quite sort of dangerous because it does open up the possibility that these migrants are not going to have enough money to live and are going to then be more vulnerable to exploitation by bad employers.
0: Mr. McClement says the ACT Party is using xenophobic dog whistle politics to appeal for votes. The Pacific Islands Council of Trade Union says Palm Scheme workers feared seeking out about the conditions within collapsed labour hire firm I Comply. The firm has gone into liquidation, which the council says will leave many uncompensated, and coordinator Raghuan says the silence meant issues did not come out sooner.
2: If they, you know, complain or if they are not happy, if the employer don't like them, they have no other way to go to another company. They have to go back, sort of. So this is like kind of bond where people do not have the freedom. So many workers had kept quiet.
0: Raghuan says it's the responsibility of both the sending and receiving countries to look after their migrant workers. Prime Minister Christopher Luxon will formalise the agreement on trade and essential supplies within the Singapore's Prime Minister Lawrence Wong today. The leaders will hold the inaugural annual leaders meeting ahead of the Singapore-New Zealand Leadership Forum. And Prime Minister Luxon will also visit ExxonMobil and JTC Corporation's gallery in Jurong Island, Changi Naval Base and Gardens by the Bay. Water Safety New Zealand says economic pressures may be leading people to take more risks when fishing. A person has died following a boat capsize off the Kaikoura Peninsula on Saturday, and Water Safety's Chief Executive, Glenn Scanlon, says 41 people have drowned so far this year. He says there's a lot of pressure on people at the moment to put food on the table, which may be leading them to take more risks and fish alone. To the Pacific, and provisional results from New Year's general election show a record 7 women have been elected to the 20-seat Legislative Assembly. Incumbent Prime Minister Dalton Tangilangi hands on to his Alofi South Village seat by a thread, with 111 votes ahead of Alana Fiafia Rex for 110 votes. Robert BJ Rex leads the poll for the 6 common role seats, followed by Moira Enetama, Bertha Tongahai, Emani Whakauti Mana Valui, Sonia Tarangi, and Kahea Lani Sina He Mana He Kau. There are 5 newcomers to New Year's General Assembly, according to the provisional counts, and final results will be declared on May the 6th. And turning to sports now, and the Warriors notched a convincing 36-14 victory over the Eels in the Combank Stadium in Sydney over the weekend. While it wasn't a perfect 80-minute performance, the visitors' ability to absorb pressure and strike back with Pacific flair was the difference. The opening statement came from Leka Halasima, who ran a sharp line off halfback Tanner Boyd to stroll in.
3: They look short on the right here, and that's where they head. Boyd, oh yes, it's like poetry. And Leka Halasima, the drought is over. 5 games without a try. That was beautiful from the Warriors.
0: From there, the Warriors wingers took over with Olofiana Khan-Pereira and Dylan Watene-Zelezniak both finishing off the work done in their inside men. And Khan-Pereira bagged yet another double, taking his career to 59 tries in just 58 games. And that's PMN News at 6. For more Pacific news and sports, go to pmn.co.nz.
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6: Kia ora, kia ora, nā mālo, le lai, tālo, whalā, whakalo, whalahi atu. Welcome into Pacific Mornings on 531 PI for Monday, the 4th of May. 4 minutes past 6 o'clock. Pleasure to be in your company. You're with William Teresi. I've got the right microphone in front of me now. It's like playing musical chairs with microphones in the studio sometimes. Good to be in your company. I trust you had a lovely weekend, by the way. Do let us know. Pacific Mornings at pmn.co.nz. Our Facebook page, 531 PI. The text machine, 531. How was your weekend, Levi? Anything eventful happen?
0: It was so cool to have the UFC on a Saturday night. That might not be a big deal to everyone, but those who are into watching the combat sport thing, it is usually on a Sunday afternoon. which is all right, but it's just everything watching sport for me personally is just way better on a Saturday night or a Friday night. So that's kind of what it was, the theme of the weekend was being able to watch a live UFC event for the first time in New Zealand on a Saturday night.
6: On a Saturday night. Well, yeah, that's huge.
0: Cool. Something small for the rest, but great for someone like me, my friend. What about yourself, bro?
6: I did nothing eventful. I did what Gen Zers like to call bed rot. I did a lot of bed rotting over the weekend, which sounds foul, but ultimately all it is you lie in bed watching films and stuffing your face with food. And occasionally I would step out of my apartment and go for a little walk around the city. It was pumping though, I'll say. Got a wee bit of FOMO, but I thought, no, William, behave yourself and stay home for the weekend. After consecutive weekends of perhaps going out too much, I thought, no, I'll keep my bum at home. Very proud of myself.
0: It's like hibernation, eh, bro?
6: I did. It was hibernation. Good to be with you this Monday. Let's take you through the top stories you're waking up to. New Zealand's relationship with Singapore is back in focus this morning as Prime Minister Christopher Luxon is, of course, in Singapore for a high-level visit alongside two of his most senior ministers. It's a fast-paced two-day push, but the stakes are pretty significant. Singapore is not just a key economic partner, it's central to New Zealand's fuel security at a time when global instability is once again testing supply chains. Two-way trade between the countries sits at around $11 billion annually, if I round it, with Singapore also ranking as one of New Zealand's most largest sources of foreign investment. Now, the relationship works because of how complementary it is. Singapore is a hub for fuel, pharmaceuticals, construction, technology, while New Zealand provides what it cannot produce itself at scale, particularly food. That partnership was formalised late last year through a comprehensive strategic agreement alongside a separate deal designed to keep essential goods flowing during times of crisis. Meanwhile, the Global Sumud Flotilla says 22 aid boats bound for Gaza were intercepted by Israel in international waters, with 170 people detained, including four New Zealanders. Reports suggest some of those on board were injured during the interception, as calls grow for the government to step in and respond under international law. Meanwhile, in the Solomon Islands, a political showdown is looming. Prime Minister Jeremiah Manele has been ordered by the Court of Appeal to recall Parliament by May the 7th. So, in just a few days' time, we could very well see a new Prime Minister for the Solomon Islands. The ruling follows weeks of political instability, including defections from his coalition and a legal battle over whether Parliament should be reconvened. And here at home, questions have been raised about the future of New Zealand's racing industry. A leaked report prepared for TAB New Zealand warns the sector is financially unstable without further government support and recommends major changes, including tax breaks and expanding into online casinos. The report is expected to land on the desk of Racing Minister Winston Peters, who also leads New Zealand First, as scrutiny grows over political donations linked to figures involved in the review. Plenty going on this morning, both here across the region and abroad. We'll keep you up to speed with every twist, every turn. Don't you worry about that. This is Pacific Mornings on 531 PI. Coming up for you this morning on the program. Very shortly, we'll be joined by a member of the PMN News team to bring you the download, the lowdown, if you will, on all the news that's happened over the weekend that you may have missed. We'll get you up to speed with all the very latest. We'll get into Will's word. And then the ACT Party is proposing a major shake-up of Aotearoa's immigration system with a 6-point plan.

0: includes deporting serious offenders regardless of how long they've lived in the country, introducing a $6 a day infrastructure levy on temporary work visas, and enforcing a 5-year stand down from welfare for all new residents. Supporters say it's about fairness and reducing pressure on public services, while critics argue it risks creating a harsher and more divided system. So where do the Greens stand on this? Immigration spokesperson Ricardo Menendez March joins us for that Talanoa at 22.7. Then at 15 past 7, voters in Nuer have gone to the polls, and the results from last night's general election paints a pretty clear picture of the country's future, or political future there is. Preliminary results from Nuer's general election show a strong return for the political old guard, with most incumbents holding on to their seats. Dalton Tangalangi retained Lofe South, securing more than half of the votes, while several other MPs were returned unopposed across the island. There were only minor changes, with new representatives elected in places like Avatele and 6 members confirmed through the common roll. So, it'll be fascinating indeed. We'll break down the results for you at 15 past 7. Preliminary results, that is. Then at 7.30... World Press Freedom Day was yesterday, at least here in New Zealand, but it once again has highlighted the critical role of independent journalism in shaping peaceful, informed and democratic societies. Across the Pacific, there are growing concerns about pressure on media organisations, alongside examples of resilience and progress within the industry. In Samoa, ongoing legal challenges faced by the Samoa Observer have raised questions about the impact of political and legal systems on press freedom. I spoke with Kalafi Moala, president of the Pacific Islands News Association, about the state of media freedom in the region. That Talanoa is coming up at 7.30. Then in the 8 o'clock hour, serious questions have been raised about the future of Moana Pacifica, with uncertainty surrounding the team's long-term viability. For many, the potential loss would be more than just a sporting blow, but one of cultural significance as well, given the team's importance to Pacific representation in rugby. So if the worst-case scenario unfolds, what options are still on the table to keep the team alive? We'll speak with Jerome Mika about this. He is a sporting expert, governance expert. Very, very much looking forward to chatting with him. Then at 20 past 8, we're heading back to Nuer for a live cross following last night's general election as the country processes the results. We'll talk to PMN's Inangaro Vakaafi, who joins us live from Nuer with the latest at 20 past 8. And as if that wasn't enough, at 8.30, we'll catch up with PMN News sports reporter Latonya Lolle to get you up to speed with all the very latest when it comes to what occurred at the weekend of sport. So look, plenty still to come. And as well, we like to sprinkle in the music you know and love as well. What have you got there for us, Levi?
1: Morning, everyone. Let's go to Kahau this morning. This one is 35, featured Rob Ruha, 5.31 p.m. Good morning.

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1: It is 15 minutes past 6 o'clock, Monday the 4th of May. You're with William Teresi. Let's get you up to speed, eh, with all the very latest news. Joining us this Monday, this bright and early Monday morning, is Kalia Strong, our senior journalist. Good morning to you.
2: Good morning, whakalofalahiatu, and happy Monday, everyone.
1: Happy Monday indeed. How was your weekend?
2: It was good. I actually saw the Devil Wears Prada movie.
1: Thoughts on?
2: I loved the colours and stuff. As far as storyline, you know, it's not something you go to no. be, you know, mentally challenged, but it was fun. It was just colourful, bright, happy.
1: Indeed.
2: Yeah. Didn't think about work for 2 hours.
1: That's nice. That's nice. All right. Look, let's get up to speed with Niue's election results.
2: Yes.
1: The preliminary results, I must stress.
2: Preliminary results are in. So it shows most of the old guard have held their ground, as you mentioned in your intro. However, if you have a look at the Alofi South, this was considered the Kingmaker village. Dalsin Tangilangi won. However, I was looking at the breakdown. He got 111 votes. His opponent got 110. There was one vote between them.
1: Tight.
2: That electorate. So, yeah, I think it just shows where the country is sitting. But that doesn't determine who is Prime Minister.
1: That's right.
2: Held as a secret vote among the 20 elected MPs. And so that information will still to come. The final results are out later this week. It's May the 6th, but I'm not sure if that is New Zealand time or Niue is a day behind.
1: Mm.
2: So it might be Thursday, our time, by the time this happens. But yeah, very exciting times for Niue. As a few new faces in Parliament as well. I think five newcomers to their list.
1: Well, there we go. We will have more to say on this when we're joined by PMN's Inangaro Vakaafia when she joins us at 8:20 this morning. She also fronted Niue Television's kind of election coverage last night. She was fantastic. The whole team was. I was blown away by that. I was like, wow, what 4 hours of rolling coverage, eh? Brilliant stuff. Again, we'll have Inangaro Vakaafia joining us to pour over the details of the preliminary results and perhaps what that means going forward at 8:20. I also want to stress, it's pretty interesting as well. From my understanding, Niue has no political parties. So as you highlighted, it goes to that secret ballot between those that have been elected. It's fascinating. Oh, imagine if we had that here. All right, look, let's turn our attention to the immigration policy from ACT. What were they thinking?
2: This is very interesting, Will, but of course, perhaps what they do well is launch something over the weekend and then it becomes the talking points for Monday.
1: Mm.
2: And so, yeah, the ACT Party has launched their immigration policy. Some of the highlights, shall we say, deporting serious offenders. That's taking a leaf out of the book of we've had this from Australia with the 501 policy, but others are saying it's more similar to the ICE situation that they have in the US. Also, a five-year welfare stand down. So I think most immigrant workers would come here without planning to be on the benefit within 5 years.
1: Mm.
2: So that kind of goes without saying. However, putting it as a requirement, I think it's meant to be a stopgap in emergency situations. And I do wonder, especially about women trying to leave volatile relationships that are just not left with any options there. And like you said, the $6 a day infrastructure surcharge, which is just a little bit bizarre.
1: It's baffling.
2: I think everyone's a little bit confused by it. And the hope, this is David Seymour, party leader, said this might be something that employers pick up as an incentive, be like, I'll pay your $2,000 a year for infrastructure surcharge, whatever that means.
1: Yeah, there was a whole lot in that announcement that I was just scratching my head at. You know, the stricter English language requirements, the dedicated enforcement unit for overstayers.
2: Well, we already have that.
1: Yeah, well, one would think, you know, one would think. The five-year welfare stand down, as we were just chatting about, and the whole deportation situation for serious offenders. Oh, boy. I'm looking forward to our chat that we have with David on Friday, because I got a lot of questions on how this even works and whether it even whether it tips into being cruel.
2: Yeah, this is interesting, because is this the conversation that we're going to be having right up to the election? And some parties seem to favour the idea of pointing to immigrants or people that look different, basically, as perhaps this is the reason for the country's issues, which I think is very, very dangerous.
1: And might I just say, I'm very surprised by this policy platform. This is something, this policy platform is what I'd expect from New Zealand first.
2: Yes.
1: Because ACT Party, again, if we go based on their whole philosophy, not to get too nerdy here, but they're libertarian in value, which means freedom. And so this just restricts said freedom, but I digress. All right, let's turn our attention to World Press Freedom Index. Speaking of freedom.
2: Yes, exactly. So the World Press Freedom Index, they rank 180 countries. They've been doing this through the reporting watchdog Reporters Without Borders since 2002, so 20 plus years. And Fiji has had the biggest improvement. They have risen to 24th out of 180 countries. They reckon it's down to the appeal of the Media Industry Development Act. They say that's an important step forward. Tonga and Samoa are both down to 51st and 59th. New Zealand sits at number three. 22nd. We're not as high as that. 22nd. And Papua New Guinea moved up slightly to 73rd. If you wonder which countries are the it's funny, it's got a map with the different colours. So it starts off at green and it goes pretty much down to black. But the top three, you've got Norway, Netherlands and Estonia. And in the bottom three, China, North Korea and Eritrea.
1: Fascinating. Any thoughts on that?
2: It's interesting, they kind of give a little ranking and a little stat. So with Tonga, I wanted to know what the issues are there, and they say the independent media have progressively adapted to its watchdog role. However, some politicians do not hesitate to go after those who inconvenience them.
1: Okay, all right.
2: Yeah.
1: Let's turn our attention to the region just very quickly, Fiji MP's pay cut.
2: This is a heroic move, some might say. Fiji's government and opposition MPs have unanimously passed a motion for members of parliament to take a 20% pay cut while the fuel crisis continues. So there was actually, this was put forward by Prime Minister Sitiveni Rambuka. And what's interesting is the opposition actually proposed a 50% pay cut, but this was not supported. They were like, oh, we'll go towards 20%. So that was passed, and I think good on them. It reminds me of during the COVID period, I think the New Zealand MPs decided not to have any pay raise. They kept theirs. But to go as far as a pay cut, could you imagine if that happened here?
1: I know. Well, I can't imagine, because there was chat around pay rises recently for MPs, and Christopher Luxon and David Seymour would not be drawn on the conversation, saying it's an independently reviewed process and they don't want to comment on it. But I'm like, during a time of crisis, you could be by your people and don't take the rise. That's just my view. All right, let's turn our attention to May 4th.
2: Yes, are you a Star Wars fan?
1: I'm a huge Star Wars fan.
2: Well, May the 4th be with you.
1: Today is
2: May the 4th, and I had a quick look at which Pacific Island actors feature in the Star Wars franchise.
1: Cool.
2: And what's interesting is because, you know, there's a huge following from the original trilogy, which started back in 1977. But where our Pacific and Māori actors start showing up is in the prequel, like the there's a whole trilogy prequel, and that's the likes of Timi Wedamore Morrison, who played Jango Fett in Attack of the Clones. The only island Samoan I could find was Jay Langa'aea, and he portrayed Captain Typho in Attack of the Clones and Revenge of the Sith. And then you have the household names like Keisha Castle Hughes that played Queen Apalina. Apalina? How do you say her name? The Queen. I remember her beautiful hairdo and her lipstick was quite different in Revenge of the Sith. And so the reason the talent came from close to here is because they filmed the prequel at Fox Studios, which is based in Australia. Getting our local talent, and very cool to see our faces on the big screen.
1: Very cool indeed. I remember I was five, well, I would have been just under five actually, 4 years old. I saw Temuera Morrison on a screen for Star Wars. I was watching the film at JB Hi-Fi.
2: There we go.
1: And where was it? Brisbane.
2: And when they have all the screens in the shop.
1: Yeah.
2: And your parents are probably like shopping for something else and you're just there in the TV section.
1: And there's Tim. All right, thank you very much. Where can people go to for more news?
2: We have all the latest on pmn.co.nz and our socials.
1: Certainly. Head along to our website this morning, pmn.co.nz. Lady the Front's page, of course, is the New Air election results. Go and read that. It's a fantastic write up there by Renate Rivers, our PMN News senior journalist there. And you can also engage with us on our Facebook page, 531PI, and on the text machine, 531. Back with you in around 5 minutes' time with your weather, traffic and airports update. Don't go away.

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1: It is bang on 6:30 now on this beautiful Monday morning. Today I'm on the wheel, my friends. Let's get into your weather, traffic and airports update for the day, kickstarting with your weather. Northland, Auckland and Coromandel, we got some cloudy periods today. Isolated showers in Northland, mainly in the east. Waikato, Tūwhanganui, including Bay of Plenty and the Central High Country. Our morning cloud and fog gradually breaking up and becoming fine, and then areas of cloud developing again in the evening. Gisborne, Hawke's Bay and Wairarapa, it's mainly fine today with areas of morning fog. Manawatu, Horowhenua, Kapiti and Wellington, it's mostly cloudy today. Morning drizzle possible around the ranges. Nelson, Abula, Grey and Westland, it's mainly fine except for areas of morning and evening cloud or fog today. In Marlborough, Canterbury, Otago and Southland, we've got some low cloud and fog at first in Canterbury, otherwise we've got a fine day today. In Fielden, mostly cloudy and isolated showers. And finally, in the Chatham Islands, so it's mainly fine, cloud increasing in the evening. It's your traffic update for Auckland and Wellington. We just look at Wellington this morning as there is roadworks on State Highway 58 at Opoa Tahanui near Joseph Banks Drive. Now, due to bridge works, there is an intermittent stop-go and stop-hold traffic management with a 30 kilometres an hour temporary speed restrictions that are in place. So do take extra care while travelling through this route this morning. And to airports and the main centres, we still look at Wellington. S8113 to Picton at 10:30 a.m. has been cancelled. But of course, we do suggest that you check your airport website and your airlines for updated information on your travel this morning. And that is your weather, traffic and airports update for the hour. It is 29 minutes to 7 o'clock. 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Good morning.

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2: Now, I've got to say, I am pretty surprised and baffled by the ACT Party's immigration policy announcement. This is a party that's built its brand on small government and personal freedom, classic libertarian values. But this new immigration policy, is noticeably tighter. At first glance, I thought I was reading New Zealand First Manifesto. Now, to the credit of ACT, they still support skilled migrants coming in to fill genuine job gaps. That part tracks with their usual economic approach. But alongside that, what they've proposed includes tougher deportation rules, a five-year welfare stand-down, stronger English requirements, and a dedicated enforcement unit. That's a much more controlled system than I'd actually expect from ACT. You could argue what David Seymour doing here is responding to pressure. Yes, there are concerns around housing, infrastructure and migration numbers. But it does feel like a shift in tone for the party. And equally, it does seem somewhat unfair and cruel, doesn't it? It is still pro-immigration, but more conditional, more rules. And the big question in all of this to me is, what does this actually mean for Pacific people seeking a better life here in Aotearoa? I'm thinking of seasonal workers, for families trying to settle, and for communities already here. Does this make the pathway harder or just more defined? That's the big question. That's Will's Word.
0: Will's Word.
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1: It's Monday the 4th of May. You're with William Teresi this hour. It's a pleasure to be in your company. 19 minutes until 7 o'clock. Now, the ACT Party is proposing a major shake-up of New Zealand's immigration system with a six-point plan aimed at so-called tightening of rules and increasing accountability. Now, the proposal includes deporting serious offenders regardless of how long they've lived in the country, introducing a $6 a day infrastructure levy on temporary work visas, and, well, much more. Greens immigration spokesperson Ricardo Menendez-March joins us now for his perspective. Speak to one at all. Talofa Lava, thank you very much for your time.
9: Kia ora, thank you for having me.
1: Let's kick it off with ACT saying that this is about restoring fairness and accountability in immigration. What do you make of the sentiment?
9: Yeah, look, David Seymour first came for the treaty, then he came for beneficiaries, and now he's going after migrants in the latest attempt to divide people. I think this shows that the ACT Party is taking a leaf out of Trump's playbook and going after undocumented migrants who have been the scapegoat for far-right political parties across much of the Western world. And so this is really concerning. It will put migrant communities more at risk of division, of comments in the street targeting them, and ultimately this will do nothing to increase the cost of living crisis that low-wage workers are facing.
1: Yeah, let's go through the finer details of this six-point plan. Deportations. ACT wants to remove serious offenders regardless of how long they've lived here. What do you make of that?
9: We have a criminal justice system to deal with offending. The concern that I have here is that this is the exact same rhetoric that was used by the United States before Trump to justify separating families and raids. In the United States, people were told that a lot of the new units that were being set up for, removing dangerous migrants was to target criminals. Turns out most of the people who ended up being deported were not criminals at all. And if somebody commits a crime here, they should serve their time through the justice system that we have. I don't think deportations should just be used as this populist tool to deal with offending, because what is a crime will be up to the government of the day. And this is why we should just use the criminal justice system that we have to deal with criminality within the immigration system.
1: What I find particularly concerning about this policy announcement is the five-year welfare stand down ultimately means no support for new migrants. It's a harsh penalty, don't you think?
9: And David Seymour was basically alluding that migrants, and particularly low-wage migrants, were coming here to then just be on welfare. And I think that's some pretty dark scapegoating of migrant communities. 5 years after getting your residency is a long time. Anything could happen to a worker in that time, including being made redundant through no fault of your own. And no one wins when we have someone having to be on the streets begging for money instead of being able to access a benefit when time gets tough. This, again, just feels like creating a second-tier residency class where people cannot access bare services under the guise of saving money when they're members of our community who deserve support and the same public services that you and I have access to.
1: There's also a push for stricter English language requirements. I mean, how do you think that'll disproportionately, for example, I think of Pacific people coming here particularly. I mean, what do you think of that?
9: I'll give you an example of a campaign I've been supporting. We've got migrant bus drivers in this country, and they came here to help us fix a bus driver shortage, which meant that in some cities we're facing bus cancellations. Right now, they're expected to have postgraduate level of English, be able to write essays under time pressure, whereas multimillionaires coming here under the golden visa do not have to speak a word of English. I don't think it makes sense to make Pacifica workers, for example, coming here to help us in some of our industries, to expect them to have a level of English that has nothing to do with their work. All this will do is punish low-wage workers from the Pacific and others. And if David Seymour is so interested in people having access to English when they come here, maybe he should be funding night classes and community efforts to support people be part of their communities, as opposed to these English requirements that often have very little to do with people's jobs.
1: What do you make of the political sentiment at the moment globally when it comes to immigration? I looked over in Australia, for example, with Pauline Hanson's One Nation Party. I look over in the UK with Nigel Farage and Reform, and also, of course, the Trump administration and this harmful rhetoric that it's turning towards.
9: At a time when everyday workers are struggling to make ends meet, there are politicians like David Seymour who would rather have you blame your migrant neighbor for you not being able to access healthcare, for not having access to affordable housing, for not having a decent paid job, instead of actually looking at the system overall and the actual billionaires who are ripping us all off. It's easy to conjure the image of a migrant neighbor who's stealing your job when that may not be the case, because it's a tactic that has been used for quite some time to divide people. It's dangerous though, because it can lead to violence, and at a time where we are seeing anti-migrant sentiment genuinely resulting in attacks on people in the community and dividing different communities, I think David Seymour's playing exactly to that very same tactic, while his wealthy mates just get richer and keep ripping us all off so that he's happy to keep us distracted and not paying attention to the fact his wealthy mates are effectively taking us for a ride.
2: Mm. Just before we wrap up, do you think or do you accept there is growing public concern around immigration in New Zealand at the moment?
9: I would say that there is public concern about a lack of well-paid jobs. There's public concern about a lack of affordable housing. There's public concern about a lack of healthcare. And politicians should not be then conjuring anti-immigration sentiment to actually then not address building more state houses. You know, you've got a government that cut thousands of jobs, and those political leaders in that government now want to blame migrants for a lack of jobs. Make it make sense. So I think the public just wants to have affordable homes, good jobs, access to healthcare, and us political leaders need to actually be working towards that rather than trying to divide communities.
2: Greens immigration spokesperson Ricardo Menendez-March, really value your time. Thank you so much.
9: Thank you, William.
2: You're listening to Pacific Mornings. Back with you after a wee break. Stick around.

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1: You're listening to Pacific Mornings on 531PI with me, William Turetti. Fascinating there to talk immigration with Ricardo Menendez March of the Greens there. Thank you very much to him for his time this morning. Let's get you up to speed with some global headlines just very quickly. Iran says it has received a response from the United States to its latest peace proposal. According to Iranian state-linked media, the reply was delivered via Pakistan and is now being reviewed by Tehran's foreign ministry. The US has not confirmed sending any formal response, although President Donald Trump has indicated he has seen Iran's plan and called it unacceptable. Iran's proposal reportedly includes a 14-point framework calling for US forces to withdraw from near its borders, an end to naval pressure on its ports, and a halt to all hostilities in the region, including conflict involving Israel and Lebanon. It also suggests both sides move quickly with a 30-day timeline to reach an agreement. President Trump has dismissed Iran's position, saying they have not paid a big enough price over decades of tensions. For now, both sides appear to be assessing the other's position with no clear breakthrough yet. Ukraine says Russian strikes have killed 10 people and injured 10 more in the past day. Officials report multiple regions hit by drones and missiles as Moscow continues its long-range attacks on Ukrainian cities. In response, Ukrainian President Volodymyr Zelensky says Ukraine has struck back at Russian naval and oil assets, including tankers linked to what Kiev calls Russia's shadow fleet, used to bypass sanctions. Ukraine's Air Force says Russia launched 269 drones overnight, with most intercepted or jammed, but several still hitting targets and causing damage. Zelensky has framed these strikes as part of efforts to weaken Russia's military logistics and energy exports. The exchange highlights how both sides are now targeting infrastructure far beyond the front lines, with the conflict continuing to escalate in both directions. And finally, search and rescue operations are underway after two US service members went missing during military exercises in Morocco. The soldiers were taking part in African Lion 2026, a major annual joint training exercise involving US and partner forces. They were last seen near Ocean Cliffs, close to the Cap Dra training area near the coastal city of Tantan. US official command says early indications suggest the pair have fallen into the ocean, but the situation is still under investigation. Ground, air, maritime teams from the US and Morocco are now involved in the search. And just turning our attention to Pacific headlines very quickly, the preliminary results from Saturday's general election show that most of the old guard have held their ground. Outgoing Prime Minister Dalton Tangilangi safely retained his Ilofe South seat, securing 111 of 221 valid votes. Several other ministers and village representatives were returned, many of them unopposed. You're listening to Pacific Mornings, the show that informs, educates and entertains. Coming up for you in the 7 o'clock hour, we'll have your 7 o'clock news with Levi. Then after that, we'll get into the business brief, all about getting you up to speed with what's going on in the world of business. After that, we will get into the results of New Air's election, preliminary results, I must stress. I'll give you a full breakdown of the deets there. Also, at 7.30, we'll turn our attention to World Press Freedom Day, which has once again highlighted the critical role of independent journalism in shaping peaceful, informed and democratic societies. Across the Pacific, there are growing concerns about pressure on media organisations alongside examples of resilience and progress within the industry. In Samoa, ongoing legal challenges faced by the Samoa Observer have raised questions about the impact of political and legal systems on press freedom. I spoke with Kalafi Muwala, president of the Pacific Islands News Association, about the state of media freedom in the region. We'll bring you that interview at 7.30. We'll also bring you more details on the ACT Party's immigration policy. So stick around. This is Pacific Mornings on 531PI. Let us know your views, your thoughts, your opinions, left, right, centre and between. I love it all. Pacific Mornings at pmn.co.nz, on our Facebook page, 531PI, and on the text machine, 531. Still plenty of the music you know and love still to come right here on the show that informs, educates, entertains on the network, bringing Pacific people together. And speaking of music, what have you got for us?
2: Yeah, it's going to just start off with this morning, my friend. This one is Slow Rolling Sunrise. 531 PI, good morning.

0: TV News at 7. Kia rana, I'm Levi Mataltea Morgan. The Finance Minister, Nicola Willis, says her visit to Singapore is a good chance to learn about how the country plans to adjust to any further fuel supply disruptions. She's accompanying the Prime Minister to Singapore and will visit Jurong Island, where the fuel refineries are based. More than one third of New Zealand suppliers come from there, and Ms. Willis says it's an extraordinary opportunity to meet the company bosses face to face and tap into their intelligence and insights.
1: How are Singaporean-based fuel companies planning for a scenario of ongoing disruption of oil coming out of the Middle East? And what is their confidence about their ability to adjust to a world in which less oil is coming out of the Middle East?
0: The New Zealand-Singapore governments will also sign an agreement that keeps the trade of essential goods such as fuel and food going in times of crisis. There are warnings people may be taking risks when fishing to feed their families. A person has died following a boat capsize off the Kaikoura Peninsula on Saturday, and water safety reports of 41 people have drowned so far this year. Meanwhile, Coast Guard has launched a boat safety campaign with the Tonga community, urging people to wear a life jacket. A campaign advocate, Atopu Vakai Vea, says it's looking at using the community to rally together to improve drowning statistics.
2: The Coast Guard Coming Home Safely Design Challenge was around co-designing with our communities, different ideas, what can we prototype, and then being able to roll that out. But at the core of it is that utilising our fathers, our mothers, and also our youth to come up with those ideas and address that problem.
0: A former Equal Employment Opportunities Commissioner says Pacific employers must not take humility and respect for granted when dealing with Pacific staff. So normally, Dr. Karenina Sumea was commenting on the court outcome for two former staff of the Pacific Business Trust. The employment court found Pacifica values were not properly respected during a redundancy process that led to the dismissal of two workers. Dr. Sumea warns that these are business decisions that must be visible and respected.
3: We are talking about, as a Pacific employer, the expectation is that we don't take our humility and our respect for each other for granted. What I've heard from other employers is sometimes cultural expectations aren't written into a contract. People expect you'll go over and above simply because you're the same culture. This is a business relationship. Things have to be visible and they have to be respected.
0: The Solomon Islands Court of Appeal has ordered Prime Minister Jeremiah Manele to call Parliament by Thursday and face a motion of no confidence. Island Sun newspaper reports the court dismissed Mr. Manele's appeal against Chief Justice Sir Albert Palmer's earlier ruling to that effect. Appeal court judges delivered their ruling in the High Court precinct in Honiara amid a heightened police presence. The ruling is the latest in a series of court cases following Mr. Manele's refusal to call Parliament after mass defections from his coalition government in March. It turns to sports now, and in ANZ Premiership netball, the Mystics have ended the unbeaten run of the Tactics with a 52-43 win in Auckland. The Tactics led by one going to the second half by the Mystics as they came out firing to win the third quarter 14-7. Goal shoot, Amorangi Amalesala had a sold out outing and was able to nail 2-point shot.
4: Amalesala, she's going to go for the 2-pointer and what do you say?
0: Meanwhile, in the Northern Stars, captain Mila Reuelo Buchanan marked her 100th match in their 56-39 win over the Magic, where Peta Toyava celebrated 150 matches. And that's PMN News at 7. For more Pacific news and sports, go to pmn.co.nz.
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7: VI. Kia ora, kia ora, nā mālo le lai, tā lofa lava, whakalofa lahi atu. Welcome into Pacific Mornings on 531 VI. It's Monday, the 4th of May. If you're a Star Wars fan like I am, it's a big day for us. May the 4th be with you indeed as you make your way to work. Perhaps you're listening in from home, perhaps you're dropping the kids off to school. Rearing with energy this morning, and that's not because I've had 3 cups of coffee, which is not that good. I don't recommend doing such, but it's a pleasure to be in your company. Leading the headlines this morning, New Zealand's relationship with Singapore is back in focus this morning with Prime Minister Christopher Luxon there in Singapore for high-level visits alongside two of his most senior ministers. It's a fast-paced, 2-day push, but the stakes are significant. Singapore is not just a key economic partner, it's central to New Zealand's fuel security at a time when global instability is, of course, once again testing supply chains. Two-way trade between the countries sits at around $11 billion annually. That's a mega dosh right there, with Singapore also ranking as one of New Zealand's largest sources of foreign investment. Now, if I had to put the relationship down to or describe it, it's a complementary relationship. New Zealand gives, Singapore gives. I think New Zealand and Singapore's relationship is a beautiful one, one that we should admire, one that we should foster. And so I'm very pleased to see our Prime Minister over there. I see he was having dinner just maybe less than 24 hours ago. He took a photo of himself with Singapore's Prime Minister and they were both wearing the same shirt, which Luxon himself pointed out in his post, saying not only is the Prime Minister of Singapore a great friend, but also has good taste in shirts. So we'll bring you all the very latest from that trip as the news comes to hand. Very important for us, especially when it comes to the fuel supply. Singapore is a crucial partner in all of that. Turning to the Solomon Islands, and boy oh boy, we may soon have a new Prime Minister in the Solomon Islands because a political showdown is looming. Prime Minister Jeremiah Manele has been ordered by the Court of Appeal to recall Parliament by May the 7th, where he will face a motion of no confidence. Now, the ruling follows weeks of political instability, including defections from his coalition and a legal battle over whether Parliament should be reconvened. And here at home, questions have been raised about the future of New Zealand's racing industry. Now, personally, I don't care about it. Blasphemy, I'm sure, but I don't care about it. I don't bet money on anything. And so I think we should do away with all of that kind of stuff personally. But anyway, a leaked report reported by RNZ, prepared for TAB NZ, warns the sector is financially unstable without further government support and recommends major changes, including tax breaks and expanding into online casinos. I'm no fan of this kind of stuff. I'm not even a fan of Lotto, to be honest. I've never even put money into Lotto. I've been to a casino, the one in Auckland, but merely just to admire the the decor. I didn't even put any money into that because I'm not a person who thinks that gambling is something that we should even indulge in. But that's just my view. I'm sure everyone else has their own opinion on it. Coming up for you very shortly, we'll dig deeper into the ACT Party's immigration policy they've announced. Now, in the last hour, we spoke to the Greens' immigration spokesperson, Ricardo Menendez-March, to hear the Greens' take on it. We'll bring you what the ACT Party has to say on it, since it's their policy, and for the sake of balance, of course. Now, the ACT Party is proposing a major shake-up with a six-point plan aimed at tightening rules and increasing accountability. Now, the proposal includes deporting serious offenders, regardless of how long they've lived in the country, including a $6-a-day infrastructure levy on temporary work visas. I have no clue on how that would even work or be implemented. Also enforcing a 5-year stand down from welfare for all new residents. Supporters say it's about fairness and reducing pressure on public services, while critics argue it risks creating a harsher and more divided system. We will play you what David Seymour, ACT Party leader, had to say when he made the policy announcement. Also coming up for you this hour, we'll dig deep into the preliminary results of New Air's election yesterday. Our PMN New Air extraordinaire, Enangaro Vakafe, she co-hosted Television New Air's election coverage. She did a phenomenal job. So this hour we'll break down some of the results, and then in the next hour we'll be talking with Ina for a bit of a wrap-up, really, of the results and ultimately a bit of an explainer of where to from here. Because they don't have political parties in New Air. At least that's my understanding of it. Independence, and then it's picked their Prime Minister from a secretive ballot of those that were elected, which I think is a pretty cool system. Should we do that here? No, that'd be difficult to implement, wouldn't it? Also coming up for you this hour, World Press Freedom has once again highlighted the critical role of independent journalism in shaping peaceful, informed and democratic societies across the Pacific. There are growing concerns about pressure on media organisations, alongside examples of resilience and progress within the industry. In Samoa, ongoing legal challenges faced by the Samoa Observer have raised questions about the impact of political and legal systems on press freedom. I spoke with

0: restrictions on press freedom. I spoke with Kalafi Moala, president of the Pacific Islands News Association, about the state of media freedom in the region, but also the state of regional media news organisations. We had a chat that's coming up for you at 7:30. Plenty to come on the show that informs, educates and entertains. Feeling a wee bit goofy for a Monday. Settle down, will you? All right, time now to get into the world of business. Standing on business with your business brief.
1: The business brief.
0: And yes, I know I'm saying business wrong. It's just the way that the Gen Zers say it, business. All right, let's get into what's going on in the world of business. And cut-price American butter on supermarket shelves is causing confusion among some shoppers because it's packaged exactly like the Kiwi product. The Burt Fields & Co. brand is sold at some Pack & Save supermarkets around the country where it undercuts New Zealand product on price. Imported in bulk by Dairyworks, it's packaged in 500-gram blocks and wrapped in familiar yellow paper at the company's Canterbury site in the Christchurch suburb of Hornby. Federated Farmers Dairy Chair Carl Dean says the American product should have clearer country of origin labelling so consumers know exactly what they're buying. Well, here's a news flash to farmers. Actually, here's a news flash to New Zealand butter brands. Lower the price of your butter so we don't have to go and buy American butter. It's outrageous to me that US butter is cheaper than New Zealand butter. Even coming out of my mouth, that seems crazy. Aren't we the country of dairy, farmers? Aren't we the country of dairy? No, apparently we have to use US butter because it's cheaper. Outrageous. Now, I'm actually, newsflash, I'm not someone who eats butter. I don't like butter. But there are those out there that do. And, yeah, baffling. Let's turn our attention to what else is making headlines in the world of business. Most retailers fear they won't meet their sales targets this quarter. Retail NZ's latest survey finds the ongoing fuel crisis has business owners feeling pessimistic as consumers spend less at retail. Chief Executive Carolyn Young says the last survey found retailers optimistic for the new year. Well, she says two-thirds of retail businesses predicted they would underperform this quarter now, though. Isn't that sad? Support your local. Head out. If you've got the money, please. Go buy some products. Go buy some local retail products. I mean, let's be honest, though, in this market, not many of us have the luxury of being able to buy things that are superfluous. New Zealand exporters may be in for a refund of up to $1 billion following a US Supreme Court decision to reverse President Donald Trump's Liberation Day tariffs on the basis they were unlawful. The Supreme Court's ruling was that tariffs imposed under the International Emergency Economic Powers Act exceeded executive authority and must be reversed. Total refunds were expected to be in the order of between 166 to 170 billion US dollars. Does this man know what he's doing over in the United States? Does he? Oh, the refunds relate to tariffs paid between April 2025 and February 2026, with US Customs and Border Protection commencing the refund process from the 20th of April 2026. Protectionist policies that don't get you anywhere, frankly. If history's any guide, just think back to the Robert Muldoon days here in New Zealand when he had protectionist isolation policies. They did not bode well for our economy. In fact, under Muldoon, inflation was sky high. Now Trump's doing the same with his residents in the United States. Come on. We've got to learn. Do you think we'll learn? No. You're listening to Pacific Mornings on 531PI. Back with you in just a moment. Stick around.
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1: It is 17 minutes past 7 o'clock, Monday the 4th of May. You're with William Turetti this hour. Good to be with you. Talo falava, malo elele, kia orana. Greetings. Welcome to Monday if you're just joining us. Now, the ACT Party has announced a major overhaul of immigration policy, saying the system needs to work for New Zealand. The party says it still supports immigration, but only for people who contribute, follow the rules and share what it calls core values like democracy, tolerance and freedom. The plan is focused on tightening controls across six areas. It would see tougher deportation rules for serious offenders, with more scope to remove people convicted of major crimes. It would also tighten the skilled visa system, with job categories reviewed every year so they only stay open if there is proven demand. New migrants would face a five-year stand down from welfare support, and temporary workers would pay a daily infrastructure levy. English language requirements would be strengthened, and a new enforcement unit would target overstayers and crack down on employers breaking the rules. ACT says the goal is to restore what it calls a basic bargain on immigration, linking migration more directly to infrastructure capacity and economic need. Now, in the last hour, we spoke to the Green Party immigration spokesperson Ricardo Menendez March for the Greens' perspective on this policy. But for the sake of balance, thought it was important to bring you David Seymour, who, of course, is the ACT Party leader's view and announcement on the policy. So take a listen to a snippet of his policy announcement now.
2: The ACT Party has proudly stood against discrimination and in favour of our country's connections with our friends around the world. But we know that in the last few years, something's been a bit off with immigration. And the starting point for that is when Labor and National... Sorry. The starting point for that is when Labor and New Zealand First got into power, promising to reduce immigration after 2017, increasing immigration right up to the point of the COVID border closures, and then allowing hundreds of thousands of people that let in to have residency and eventually citizenship with no questions asked. That is the root of many people's dissatisfaction. But it's also true that as many waves of settlers have built up the Kiwi character and the infrastructure we all enjoy, those things are at risk and being run down. We've seen, for example, electoral fraud in South Auckland's local government elections that are being widely blamed on cultural clashes with new migrants. We're seeing immigration that has been pushed to breaking point as we continually widen the amount of infrastructure we need, but we do not deepen that capital base. The policies we released today are designed to strengthen the Kiwi character that has been so well built up by many waves of settlement in our country and to contribute to the infrastructure that we have all built. Imagine for a moment, every couple of years, the infrastructure levy we propose being used to build a new police station, a small hospital, a courthouse, and saying newcomers to New Zealand are making their contribution to infrastructure, solving a real problem, but also building the perception that migration actually strengthens New Zealand in the long term if people make their contribution.
1: And that was ACT Party leader David Seymour there talking about the ACT Party's new immigration policy that they've announced. Of course, they'll be platforming this in the lead up to the election. So this is election year policy. We will bring you an interview with David Seymour later in the week. I think it's really important to talk to him about this policy. We'll talk to him about what this means from a Pacific perspective as well, and whether that was taken into consideration when forming this policy. You can also go and check out the conversation that we had with Ricardo Menendez-March, the Greens immigration spokesperson, on that very policy. You can head along to our Facebook page, 531PI there. It's there live and available for you. Now, just a bit of a heads up, if you're someone who watches our interviews visually, we're having some technical issues, hence why today's interviews, when you see them, they'll be delivered in a photo format, not the usual video stream format that we do on the show. Just some technical issues. You can still hear all the interviews up on our Facebook page, just not the visual side of it, unfortunately. We'll work to figure that out on our end and get that up and running for you as well. This is Pacific Mornings on 531 PI. Now, we're going to dive deeper into this a wee bit later on in the program. In fact, at 8:20 to be exact, we will be joined by PMN's Inangaro Vakaafi. to discuss the preliminary results from New Air's general election, but I want to take you through it just very quickly. Now, preliminary results from New Air's general election show a strong return for the political old guard, if you will, with most incumbents holding on to their seats. Outgoing Prime Minister Dalton Tangalangi comfortably retained Alofe South, securing more than half of the vote, while several other MPs were returned unopposed across the island. There were only minor changes, with new representatives elected in areas like Awatele and six members confirmed through the common role. Now, because Niue has no political parties, attention now turns to what happens next, with the country's 20 MPs set to decide the Prime Minister through a secret ballot. Behind the scenes, alliances will undoubtedly be expected to form quickly as the race for leadership begins. So while voters have largely backed continuity, the next government faces immediate pressure, with the rising cost of living emerging as the dominant issue, including fuel prices nearing $4 a litre and further increases on the horizon potentially. So we will have a full breakdown of the preliminary New Air results when Inangaro Vakaafia joins us live from beautiful New Air at 20 past 8. You're listening to Pacific Mornings on 531 PI. When we return, we'll have your weather, traffic and airports update in around 5 minutes' time. And then we're going to talk World Press Freedom Day and ultimately the importance of a free media. That's coming up.

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1: 29 minutes past 7 o'clock now on this beautiful Monday morning. Te Aumanuia, my friends. Let's get into your weather, traffic and airports update for the day, kick-starting with your weather. Northern, Auckland and Coromandel, we got cloudy periods today with some isolated showers in Northern, mainly in the east. Waikato, Tūwhanganui, including Bay of Plenty in the Central High Country, we got morning cloud and fog gradually breaking up and becoming fine, areas of cloud developing again in the evening. Gisborne, Hawke's Bay and Wairarapa, it's mainly fine with areas of morning fog. Manawatu, Horowhenua, Kapiti and Wellington, it's mostly cloudy with morning drizzle possible around the ranges. Nelson, Buller, Grey and Western, it's mainly fine except for areas of morning cloud and evening cloud or fog. Marlborough, Canterbury, Otago and Southland, some low cloud and fog at first in Canterbury, otherwise it's fine today. In Fielden, mostly cloudy with isolated showers today. And finally, in the Chatham Islands, it's mainly fine, cloud increasing around the evening. And to traffic update for Auckland and Wellington, we look at Wellington this morning. There is roadworks at State Highway 58 at Powatahanui near Joseph Banks Drive. Now, due to bridge works, there will be intermittent stop-go and stop-hold traffic management with a 30-kilometre-an-hour temporary speed restriction in place. So do take extra care while travelling through this route this morning. And to airports in the main centres, just in Wellington, S8113 to Picton at 10:30 a.m. has been cancelled. Of course, we do suggest that you check your airport website and your airline for updated information on your travel this morning. And that is your weather, traffic and airports update for the hour. It is bang on, 7:30. You're tuned into 531 PR. Good morning.

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1: You're listening to Pacific Mornings, Monday the 4th of May. You're with William Teresi. Now, World Press Freedom Day was officially yesterday for us, but of course, the world keeps ticking and there are different time zones, so in some parts of the world, it's still World Press Freedom Day. Irrespective though, it has once again highlighted the critical role of independent journalism shaping peaceful, informed and democratic societies. Across the Pacific, there are growing concerns about pressure on media organisations, alongside examples of resilience and progress within the industry. I spoke with Kalafi Mawala, President of the Pacific Island News Association, about the state of media freedom in the region. Take a listen to that interview now. I start by asking him, what does media freedom mean to the region?
2: Well, it is a human right, which means we have the right to be able to report and tell the stories of our people our own way. And so to be able to have that freedom to do that is something so essential in media operation and in communication.
3: Are Pacific governments doing enough to protect it then?
2: Well, I believe the situation has improved quite substantially over the years. I've been a journalist for a little over 30 years and have seen tremendous changes and tremendous improvements. There are still some places where some difficulties, intimidation, harassment, but really it has changed from what it was in the past. And I think as we look at it as a region, we're doing so much better compared with other parts of the world where journalists are even killed or beaten up and where there is an objection to freedom of the press.
3: Yeah, I just want to just very quickly zoom in and reflect on some of those Pacific Island nations that perhaps journalists are having a bit of a tough time. And I look at Samoa, for example, at the moment. I mean, what do you make of the legal pressures there on, say, outlets like the Samoa Observer?
2: Yeah, my view on the situation in Samoa is that it's far more political than rather a direct persecution of a media operation. Now, I say that guardedly because, you know, Samoa Observer has been over the years a major proponent of media freedom. There have been over the years situations where they have been taken to court. Their founder, Tano Malifa, had suffered some areas, even of assault. And but that has changed. And over the last few years, there's been a lot of improvements, a lot of freedom. However, the recent and the current situation there, I think it's more a political situation in which there are parties that are vying for power, and you have a media like Samoa Observer that reports exactly without fear that get caught up in that, and so that's my personal view of that. Other than something that that has been there traditionally and will continue to be there in the future.
3: Yeah, and then what about, say, in Fiji? You know, media independence for quite some time and years gone by, it was a sore point in Fiji. How would you describe it now?
2: I believe Fiji, again, it's improving from what it was in the past. We've had in Fiji situations where a particular editor, for example, just some years ago, his house was firebombed. His car was firebombed. He was kind of forced to resign because of the things, the political things that happened there. But it, again, it has improved so substantially. There are some niggles here and there. Again, it's similar to what's happening in Samoa. That a quarrel between political parties and the tug of war tensions that happen there, and media happens to be reporting that, and they come into the field of play for those political parties.
3: Is constructive dialogue between government and media realistic across the Pacific?
2: I believe it can only be realistic if the aim is similar. I believe that we are in a situation where there has to be a major shift in our thinking, where traditionally and in the past we have seen as governments, for example, as the enemy of freedom of the press or the enemy of media, and that media have its main purpose is to hold government to account. I think there needs to be a shift in thinking. If a government, its aim and priority and objective is to build a nation, if the media, its primary objection is to build that nation, the social fibers and all of that, I believe they can talk to each other. But they cannot talk to each other and work together if the objectives are different. But if the objective is nation building, I believe the media and governments can talk to each other and they work in peace for the building of their nation.
3: Indeed. Now, from one issue, I suppose, turning to perhaps another, and what I mean by that is Pacific media organizations. In your view, are they at risk or increasing risk of becoming financially unstable? As we see overseas at the moment, major media companies merging, smaller outlets closing. Is it the same in the Pacific?
2: It is the same in the Pacific. There is a tremendous vulnerability of smaller media organization. And unfortunately, media that have been independent financially have become in the past recent years become more dependent on funding. If you notice in the Pacific, there are a lot more funding agencies moving around and offering to fund media. But the problem with that is once you have media so dependent on funding, especially if the funding comes from bigger nations that are involved in geopolitical tensions in the Pacific. Once you become dependent on the powers that are in geopolitical tensions, then you have a tendency to lose your independence and lose your freedom as a media. So I think it is very critical that media becomes independent of financial funding that has a geopolitical purpose behind it, which is why I think that media and governments, local governments, need to talk to each other. Media and local businesses and local organizations need to talk together. If they're all involved in trying to build their nation, then media needs to be independent financially from foreign funding with a geopolitical purpose.
3: Mm. And look, just a few final questions for you. With the backdrop of all of that, I mean, how big a threat is, you know, the viability of these small media outlets if they can't survive economically? What does that mean for small island nations?
2: It'd be very sad to do so. But I think part of the way that these small media can survive, give you an example. If their focus is on writing and developing stories from rural areas, they don't need that big of a support. You can train people that live in the rural areas among their communities. Doesn't take too much money to support them there, but they can be very much they'll be very much needed to be able to tell the stories from those rural areas. And so they don't have to be a big media. They don't have to be financially wealthy. If our purpose in media is to communicate and tell our stories, then we need to get off the assumption that success and being financially well-to-do is the same thing. You can have media that's doing its job and fulfilling its objective, telling the stories well and correctly without necessarily being financially well.
3: Look, any final comments from yourself?
2: Well, I want to identify with small media. I myself came to Tonga as an independent reporter, and the only media that existed in Tonga was owned by government or church, two major institutions. And when I started a newspaper, and nobody gave us any kind of thinking that we might succeed. In fact, the best they gave us, we would last 3 months. And yet we took whatever we had. And we were so concerned, not so much about the finances, although we needed finances. We were concerned about getting the independent stories that no one else is reporting. And within a period of 3 months, that instead of us dying, we were thriving because the people, businesses, and other institutions were waking up to the fact that we were telling the stories of Tonga, and they need to support that. And we've lasted all those years. So I think we need to, if you have a real calling to communicate, a real calling for media, just start with whatever we have. Just tell the stories that's right there in front of us, and for somehow we'll get there.
3: That's an amazing way to end things. Hey, thank you very much, Cluffy. Really appreciate it. You have a lovely weekend when you get to it.
2: Thank you so much. All the best.
3: Thank you. Have a lovely day. Bye-bye.
2: Okay.
1: 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Should have snipped that bit off the end, but there you go. There you go. I'm just giving you the inner workings of how radio works. There was a pre-recorded interview there. You're listening to Pacific Mornings. Actually, technically, is still the weekend for him, though, might I add. You're listening to Pacific Mornings. It was Kalafi Moala there. Really cool to chat with him. We were talking press media freedom there. He is the president of PENA. I will be back with you in just a moment to let you know what we've got coming up in the next hour. Stick around.
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10: Kia ora, Aotearoa. 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
1: This is Pacific Mornings with me, William Teresi. Monday the 4th of May, 8 minutes until 8. May the 4th be with you if you're a Star Wars fan like I am. Side note on that, there is a new movie coming out later this month, Star Wars-wise, called, I think it's Mandalorian and Grogu. Anyway, yeah, it looks pretty good. It looks pretty good. I saw the trailers while I was sitting there watching Devil Wears Prada 2. And I can't wait for it. Star Wars, that is. So, yeah. Happy May the 4th. Look, coming up for you in the next hour, we will be diving deeper into Moana Pacifica. Can it be saved? Serious questions are being raised about the future of Moana Pacifica, with uncertainty surrounding the team's long-term viability. For many, the potential loss would be more than just a sporting blow, but a cultural one as well, given the team's importance to Pacific representation. So if the worst-case scenario unfolds, what options are still on the table to keep the team alive? We'll speak with Jerome Mika about this very shortly. Look forward to chatting with him. Jerome will be joining us at 10 past 8, and he is a strategic leader and, of course, long associated with the sporting world, particularly Auckland Rugby League. I look forward to chatting with Jerome for his perspective on Moana Pacifica at 10 past 8. Then at 20 past 8, we're heading back to Niue for a live cross following last night's general election. As the country begins to process the results, with votes counted and outcomes becoming clearer, attention is now turning to what happens next and how the results will shape leadership on the ground. We'll get a sense of the mood on the ground from PMN's Inangaro Vakaafi when she joins us live from Niue at 20 past 8. Then after the weather, traffic and airports update at half past the hour, our PMN News sports reporter Latonya Lolly joins us with a full wrap of the weekend's sports. Also welcome your feedback at any time, left, right, centre and between. Pacific Mornings at pmn.co.nz. Our Facebook page 531PI, the text machine 531. Plenty of ways to get in touch with us and let us know your views, your thoughts, your opinions on the stories and opinions shaping the world you're waking up to this morning. And speaking of the world you're waking up to this morning, our Prime Minister, you may not know this already, is in Singapore, where he is engaged in high-level talks with his Singaporean counterparts. He had dinner last night with Singapore's Prime Minister. Now, this is a very key and integral relationship for New Zealand, because Singapore, believe it or not, is a big supplier of our fuel. It's where we get a lot of our fuel from. It's the destination in between, really. So very important, these chats, and good to see the Prime Minister out there singing New Zealand's praises and, of course, trying to strengthen those relationships with key partners across the globe. So we'll bring you more on that trip throughout the week, because it is a very key one. That does mean, though, that David Seymour is our acting Prime Minister this week. And after last week's fiasco involving National and New Zealand First, I'm pretty pleased to see David Seymour as the acting Prime Minister, frankly, because last week's commotion between Christopher Luxon and Winston Peters was such a sideshow. The only adult in the room was David Seymour last week, trying to keep that coalition steady. So I'm somewhat pleased to see him as Prime Minister this week. Doesn't mean I agree with his policies, by no means. Speaking of policies, we spoke about his immigration policy this morning with the Green MP Ricardo Menendez March. And if you want to go and check out that conversation, you can. It's on our Facebook page, 531PI, available for you now. You're listening to Pacific Mornings. Pleasure to be in your company. I'll be back with you in just a moment. Time now for some great music. This is a song from my high school. Any music, really, from Justin Bieber reminds me of high school. And I saw DJ Snake live just a few weeks ago.
2: Oh, cool.
1: He was great. He was great. Anyway, what's the track?
2: It's DJ Snake. It's Justin Bieber. Let Me Love You. 531PI. Good morning.

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1: PM News at 8, Malolele, I'm Levi Matautia Morgan. The Green Party has described the ACT Party's immigration shake-up as a dark scapegoating of migrant communities. ACT leader David Seymour delivered a six-point plan aimed over the weekend aimed at tightening rules and increasing accountability. The proposal includes deporting serious offenders regardless of how long they've lived in the country, introducing a $6 a day infrastructure levy on temporary work visas, and enforcing a five-year stand-down from welfare for all new residents. Green MP Ricardo Menendez says the five-year stand-down from welfare for residents is a tough call.
2: David Seymour was basically alluding particularly low-wage migrants were coming here to just be on welfare. That's pretty dark scapegoating of migrant communities. 5 years after getting your residency is a long time. Anything could happen to a worker in that time, including being made redundant through no fault of your own. No one wins when we have someone having to be on the streets begging for money instead of being able to access a benefit when time gets tough.
1: More than half of retail businesses are considering increasing their prices due to the cost of fuel. Retail New Zealand's latest survey has found growing pessimism rather across the sector, mostly due to rising costs and lower consumer spending. Chief Executive Carolyn Young says 53% of business owners said that they were considering higher prices, and she says most are absorbing the higher costs where they can. A prominent New Zealand broadcaster says he is pleasantly surprised to see the level of participation in this year's general election. Just over 1,100 eligible voters cast their votes on Friday to decide New Zealand's 20-member General Assembly. Patrick Lenore hosted live panel discussions and updates on New Zealand television alongside PMN broadcaster Inangaro Whakaafi.
3: I've never seen the island so active in when it comes to campaigning as I did over the past couple of weeks or so. Even as long as they could be doing it last night, they were still going from door to door asking for people to vote. That's something new and it's something good.
1: Provisional results from New Zealand's general election show a record 7 women have been elected. And incumbent Prime Minister Dauta Tagilangi hangs onto his Alofi South Village seat by a thread with 111 votes ahead of Alana Fiafia Rex on 110 votes. The results will be finalised later this week. The director of Miss Samoa New Zealand Beauty Pageant is pausing this year's event to protect young women from an increasingly volatile digital landscape. Seo Manu Ula Lemamai Te Wa Matawhai says the scathing backlash from the recent Miss Pacific Islands in Fiji was uncalled for. She says they've decided to move the Miss Samoa New Zealand pageant into a biennial event so they'll have time to alleviate it to another level.
4: The media behind Miss Pacific Islands pageant, what the current winner went through, it just made me question, are these platforms worth the pain that these girls go through? Are we doing a good thing, or is this something that we're setting these poor contestants up for being scrutinised and being bullied by online bullies? But I don't want girls to go through that pain.
1: Turning to sports now, the Fijian Drua have finally slain the Highlanders Hoodoo, securing a historic 24-14 win at home and turning the Super Rugby Pacific finals race into a high-stakes shootout. They will now fight for the final playoff spots with just 3 games to go, and then Drua will rue the opportunity to get the 4-try bonus point in the dying minutes of the game that would have seen them ahead on 21 points. The hero of the afternoon was Ndrua fullback Esikeli Rapitu, who backed double and exposed the Highlanders' defence that they looked stuck in the first gear. And that's PMN News at 8. For more Pacific news and sports, go to pmn.co.nz.
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5: This is Pacific Mornings. Kia ora, kia ora, malo lele, talo falava, whakalo falahi atu. Welcome to the day ahead. It's a pleasure to be in your company. Monday the 4th of May, you're with William Teresi. 4 minutes past 8 o'clock. Coming up for you, we've got a jam-packed hour. Very shortly, serious questions have been raised about the future of Moana Pacifica with uncertainty surrounding the team's long-term viability. For many, the potential loss would be more than just a sports blow, wouldn't it? It would be a cultural one. So, what options are still on the table to keep the team alive? We'll be speaking with Jerome Mika very shortly on that. At 8.20, we head back to Nui for Life Cross following last night's general election as the country begins to process, come to grips, really, with the preliminary results, should I say. With votes counted and outcomes becoming clearer, attention is now turning to what happens next and how the results will shape leadership on the island. We will speak to PMN's Inangaro Vakaafi very shortly. At 8:30, time to catch up on all the action from the weekend in sport, with plenty of talking points across multiple codes, from standout performances to disappointing results. There's no shortage of moments to break down and analyse. We'll be joined by PMN News sports reporter Latonya Lolle to discuss all the very latest in sports. That's coming up in just a mo. This is the show that informs, educates and entertains. Welcome your feedback, left, right, centre and between, particularly on today's stories. We've been talking this morning about the ACT Party's immigration policy, a six-point plan. That's the way in which David Seymour's described it. It includes tightening rules and increasing accountability. The proposal includes deporting serious offenders regardless how long they've lived here, introducing a $6 a day infrastructure levy on temporary work visas, enforcing a 5-year stand down from welfare for all new residents, and a tougher enforcement unit for deportees, or for overstayers, should I say. So, we spoke to the Green Party's immigration spokesperson, Ricardo Menendez-March, on that. You can go check that interview out now on our Facebook page, 531PI. Also, we will have David Seymour, Deputy Prime Minister, well, Acting Prime Minister, should I say, on the show later this week, so we'll discuss it with him then too. Back with you in just a moment with the very latest on the Moana Pacifica saga. Don't go away. Stick around.

0: Pacific Mornings with Will on 531 VI.
1: It is 8:09, Monday the 4th of May. You're with William Teriti this hour. Now, serious questions have been raised about the future of Moana Pacifica with uncertainty surrounding the team's long-term

0: more than just a sporting blow, but a cultural one as well, given the team's importance to, say, Pacific representation. So, begs the question, doesn't it? What options are still on the table, and what should we be considering as options as well? We're talking now to Jerome Mika, who has extensive experience and knowledge in the realm of sports and, of course, rugby league and rugby as well. Thank you very much for your time this morning. We really value and appreciate it.
1: Hey, William, how are you?
0: I'm very good.
1: There seems to be a bit of a lag.
0: Oh, okay. Well, we'll try and bear through it. Thank you for joining us this morning. Look, I want to start with, I mean, look, it's been some time since the announcement was made, but still keen to get your sentiments and your reaction off the back of Moana Pacifica potentially folding.
1: Yeah, I think Moana's always been a bit of a resilient sort of flagship and quite symbolic for Pacific in terms of our work. And even in terms of our contribution, not only from Samoa, Tonga, Fiji, but I think even with some of our diaspora here in Australia and New Zealand, Moana has done a great job. And I sort of acknowledge people like Tufasina, Sir Brian Williams, and Sir Michael Jones, who have always sort of kept pushing in terms of the work around professional sport. With us, I mean, you know, in terms of the geopolitical, there's never been an issue. Talent, it's always been about how do we work in terms of being able to evolve into this global sort of picture. So Moana has been sort of the catalyst to that for Super Rugby, but we're also starting to see right across all different sports, even sort of looking at NFL this year with 16% of first round draft picks are specific. So Moana is a symbolic sort of brand that really shows the uprising of our Pacific people.
0: Yeah, I couldn't agree more with that end sentiment there. Now, look, just very quickly, I'd be keen to get your perspective. The New Zealand Herald came out with an article this morning suggesting that Moana Pacifica may actually be structurally unstable right now. In your view, is Moana Pacifica structurally viable inside Super Rugby at all?
1: I think it is. I think it is, and I think also there's always been a desire to ensure that we build sort of self-determination for our Pacific countries. If you look at Moana Pacifica, they were built like similar to what the iwis are around sort of incorporated societies or a trust. And what it was trying to build an opportunity for Samoa and Tonga to be able to play a greater role in Moana. So we are going through that recognition and evolution of Moana Pacifica. But as mentioned before, if we made it a commercial brand, then it would be taken by investors, the stakeholders, and it will lose the integrity of its pure Pacific brand and also pure Pacific contribution, because we've got a lot of our people that are playing, but we also need to be the people that are working, directing it, you know, strategizing in terms of the future of Pacifica, because as you can kind of see with other sports, we're the players, but we're not the governance. And I think even with Pacific PMA and also other groups like that have really tried to help contribute in one, it is about future where we own the whole ecosystem, not just part of the players. Yeah. We are part of the directors, the governors, and looking at ways to access capital.
0: Look, finally, before we get into solutions-based talk, I mean, just, and it's a very, there is no one simple answer to this, but I'm going to be cheeky and ask, I mean, what's gone wrong here?
1: I think for us, it's, sometimes there's three opportunities in terms of revenue streams. There's the government funding, which they were able to work and were supported by the previous Labor government in working with sort of Moana Pacifica. There's also the philanthropic commercial. I think what's happened is things have kind of caught up maybe in the sort of other revenue streams where we're not just reliant on government funding. We're looking at philanthropic, we're looking at commercial revenues. And when we look at the global game, you know, with even Pacifica contribution right across, whether it be Ireland, whether it be France, England, and even looking in terms of the future with the 2031 World Cup in America, we're starting to see that Pacific are everywhere. So we're needing to find ways to build and leverage off our commercial brand. And I think that's where the exciting opportunity is for Moana at the moment. That, you know, the start of it had to be a way to ensure that the integrity of Pacifica were kept at a governance level, and we have. And I think there's an opportunity for Samoa and Tonga to play a greater role in that. But moving forward, it is about looking at other ways, like the commercial. You know, you look at Polynesian Hall of Fame, their big Polynesian Bowl is now sponsored by Adidas. How do we do something similar for one? How do we look at those commercial brands rather than just be reliant on government?
0: Yeah, yeah. And that

0: segues nicely into what I want to talk about now, access to capital. I mean, is the challenge for Moana Pacifica access to capital in general? I mean, let's be realistic. Are Pacific investors actually lining up to back this, or are we perhaps overestimating the depth of, say, capital markets within the Pacific?
1: Well, there's huge value in the Pacific market, and you can kind of see, like I've mentioned with the Polynesian Hall of Fame, Seuli, Jesse Sapolu, and, you know, Matan Wasa have done a great job, but that's 12 years of the Polynesian Hall of Fame. Mm-hmm. And we're starting to get into that sort of journey of self-determination, not only from a player's perspective, but you're also starting to see in terms of our sort of organizations. And I think even one of the things we saw, you know, from 2020 to 2024 is the rise of Pacifica organizations in the health environment. But we're starting to see that right across the ecosystem now. And I think in Pacifica sports, we're starting to see similar sort of opportunities there. But it's about understanding where the value is. Our values are strong. It can be leveraged by big organizations like Air New Zealand. If you're looking, you know, in New Zealand, there are also other sort of corporations that could see the value of our people. But it's about also being able to find that hustle to try and make the commercial revenue and opportunities, because there isn't a debate around the value of our Pacifica talent. Mm. The issue is about trying to mount and be able to find and solidify future. And it's not just one-offs. It's that multi-year funding where we can start building one after the other after the other. And then it builds the momentum and the self-determination plus the sustainability of our Pacifica organizations.
0: When we talk Pacific investment leadership, are we underselling ourselves here? I might be even reaching when I make a suggestion like this, but I'm thinking of examples even outside sport. Take, for example, Jason Momoa investing in like Auckland Studios. Are we underselling ourselves here? Could we be more ambitious?
1: I think you know, our values are always going to be at the forefront for us. And I think sometimes there's a confusion around sort of what we call the be humble, you know, be of service. And I think for us, we have to be assertive, not aggressive. We have to be confident, not arrogant. And sometimes people confuse that. And even when we're out there, some, you know, what I see with some leaders is they're really quite they're quite sheepish when it comes to those governing boardrooms, but when it comes to our community, they're really assertive, when actually we should be serving our community and really assertive with those boardrooms. Because like you said, we're underselling ourselves. And the thing is, a lot of these investors need our people, but it's almost also about us keeping our own direction and self-determination there. But, you know, it's incremental. I think we've started to see the journey of Moana Pacifica, and there have been so many good players come out, whether it be looking at people like Artie leading the team. And then it's also just about all the talent that we've seen and the players. You know, Samoa and Tonga have really benefited from some of our people. Even you look at the current second five for Otago Highlanders came out of Moana Pacifica. There are some of our talent and even the flanker, the winger for the Chiefs. They're all from Moana Pacifica. But what we're seeing is that flawed argument where people said there was not enough depth. There is depth in New Zealand. There is depth in the Pacifica. What they need is an opportunity. It's a bit like what's happened in the Europe rugby, where a lot of our people, like the Tuilangis, they've come through the ranks. Mm. Bundy Aki, third string for the Chiefs, and now he's a legend in Ireland. You know, there is enough depth, but what we need is the opportunity for them to play at that level consistently.
0: Then on the flip side of things, do we also need to be realistic and say non-Pacific investors perhaps could be essential for survival? I look at Bill Foley with the investment into Auckland FC, for example, which has been seen as a success story. What do you make of that, the suggestion of a non-Pacific investor?
1: I think for us, as long as they have the values and that whole way for us to be able to hold the integrity of Pacifica brand, you know, sometimes we don't want to be that shell brand where it's Pacifica on the outside, but inside is just and that's why people like Sir Brian and Sir Michael and even others in the steering committee had put in that opportunity to say, we've got to run the journey. We've got to make sure that we bring it to a place where now that we've got some, what I'd say, runs on the board and then we've got some momentum, you've seen, you know, a lot of things that have happened. It's about the journey has to go. It's a bit like with Polynesian Hall of Fame, as I mentioned, they've kept the integrity of their organization. So people like Asteyuli Jesse Sapolo and Ma'atan Was are still the co-chairs. They have like a Comco or commercial company that helps build that with coaching charities, but everything's about Polynesian Hall of Fame. So there's a model there that's working. All we have to do is start to try and build that. And I think that it's a natural progression for us. So people can't get all really pessimistic and say, listen, oh, we're in. Everyone knows it's just like even a celebrant had said to me about my wedding. It's not an event. Mm. It's a process.
0: Mm. Mm.
1: It's incrementally just helping. But don't, like all I'd say is don't get off the bus. Let's support Moana Pasifika. Let's support the leadership that helped build that. Let's not try and bring that down, because there are other opportunities that we're starting to see right across every sport. You look at rugby league, you look at netball, cricket, you look at even with NFL and other things. We just keep consistently rising and taking those opportunities. And as the newer generation comes through, it's, you know, our forefathers came to sort of New Zealand to try and build that. We have to just keep getting stronger and stronger. Let's not just try and destroy it just because it looks like there's some sort of bumps in the road.
0: Yeah. Look, there's a geopolitical angle to all of this as well. And this is a bigger picture. If we look at the Australian government through DFAT, for example, is reportedly putting close to just south of $1 billion into a PNG NRL team. What's really driving that investment to you? And dare I ask, should we be doing similar here in New Zealand?
1: Oh, that's a great question. I think for us, you know, DFAT is showing their desire to help Papua New Guinea. I mean, yet we remember that Papua New Guinea was a state of Australia, and things have started to work in terms of seeing Jerome Luai be this first sort of name or contract for Papua New Guinea. But I think for us, you know, DFAT's also showed their desire to help Tonga and Samoa in terms of their grassroots. Mm. There are opportunities that's happening in the rugby league circle, and I know there are things that are being built, but there's definitely an opportunity for us to build the grassroots. But what we've seen in the past is it just can't be about high performance. It can't just be the nice brands like Tora, Samoa and MMT. It has to also be grassroots, because it's the long game of bringing our Samoan diaspora up as well. So, you know, we saw in 91, you know, when Anu Samoa beat Wales, but that professional broadcasting discussion that everyone had, Samoa, Tonga, Fiji were part of it. And that's where this whole disparity of professional games moved on, but we've still lagged. And, you know, Moana Pasifika was about that whole trying to realign ourselves. But we're starting to see that with rugby league, where the brands are getting quite strong, and that whole sort of parochial MMT and Osamoa. But there is the bit that I see from DFAT and MFAT in New Zealand trying to build and invest at the grassroots, whether it be the women's game, whether it be the outer islands, because sometimes we just concentrate on like some of our central cities like Bia.
0: Mm. Is it, maybe it's a facetious view I have of this, but the Australian government through DFAT, what they're doing there, this is as much about strategic influence in the Pacific as it is about sports, right?
1: Yes, it is. But also it was the timing of that announcement last year.
0: Mm.
1: You know, usually when it comes around with election year, and we're starting to see it with our election year, there's always a bit of a lolly scramble. So they're looking for ways that, with the optics, right? So Albanese had sort of announced that just before their election with NRL, working with PNG, but also some money in Tonga and Samoa. It is that sort of influence. I mean, we're starting to see that with China, you know, in the soft loans within Samoa, Tonga, you know, all the Pacific nations, even now to an extent where Vanuatu has this kind of proxy, you know, for China.
0: Mm.
1: But what we're starting to also see is there is an opportunity, and as much as we've got to keep our eye on it, with India's free trade agreement, what does that look like in terms of our geopolitical in the Pacific? Is there an opportunity, as you're seeing with businesses, they don't just rely on one sort of investor, that they look at other sort of investors to leverage and help have that leverage point. So I think for us, Samoa, Tonga, Cook Islands, Niue, they look at, you know, Australia, they look at New Zealand, they see the influence of China. Is there an opportunity for India? But also now with some of the instability we could go in the Iran war, what does that look like in terms of the global context?
0: Yeah. Look, I mean, this is also, man, there are so many strings to this one story. It's in many ways, some might argue, beyond Moana as well. I'm talking about sovereignty as well in Moana Pasifika. Is there not also a kind of a sovereignty question here? Like, why shouldn't this model sit more directly with Pacific rugby nations like Samoa Rugby Union or Tonga Rugby Union? What do you say to that?
1: that was always the desire from the outset. So, you know, in terms of the architecture of Wana Pasifika, that was always the desire. But at the time, there wasn't, you know, in terms of resources. And again, this is where we say we've got to, I'll use the analogy, we've got to build the plane while we're flying it. Mm. Let's not kind of flip its wings. Let's help try and, you know, let's be part of the solution. I just kind of get discouraged and a little bit disappointed when I see people identify problems but not have any solutions, and even the solutions are invisible solutions. Mm. And I'm not going to get into some of these viable alternatives that have come up. But I think for us, it's about how do we get on board and help? And we've started to see right across New Zealand, but even within the Pacific, it's galvanized people around Wana Pasifika. Every time I walk around, people say, how's Wana Pasifika? Even our sort of Balangi audience, they say, how's Wana Pasifika? Because they know the aspirations of our Pacific people is part of that flagship of Moana. But, you know, I'd also be quite dismissive, yeah, if I didn't raise the whole sort of rise of rugby league, because I am working for the rugby league part-time. And I think we're starting to see the aspirations of our Pasifika community, not only in New Zealand, Australia, but also in the Pasifika. And it's about how do we make that an opportunity for our people. Mm. We're starting to see that with PNG, but how do we build the grassroots for Samoa, Tonga, Cook Islands? Because Cook Islands is another strong sort of island, but in a new way, you know, there's the sports diplomacy is so important, and we're starting to see where there are opportunities for our kids to find, you know, future sort of golden egg, and that's their sort of way to success.
0: Let's draw this back to New Zealand rugby for just a moment here. Of course, they've got the Pacific Rugby Strategy. Is that enough, though? Or should they actually be taking more ownership and accountability of what's actually happened to Moana Pacifica? What's your view on that?
1: Well, firstly, I'm really pleased to see Pacifica representation on the New Zealand Rugby Board. And I acknowledge Kevin Mielamu and also Karen Arangi, who continuously help advocate not only for our mainstream but also our Pacifica aspiration. So I think, you know, we could kind of unpack a whole bunch of things within the history, whether it be the broadcasting discussion back in the 90s, or even just the disparity around some, you know, work that Moana's had to face. But I think, you know, we should be looking at not only New Zealand rugby, Australia, you know, Australia starting to benefit, but also other Pacific, other countries are starting to see the success. And I think that's the double-edged sword, is if we help Pacifica nations, is it to the detriment of our own sort of team? So, you know, it's we're starting to see kids like Freedom, who could potentially be one of our sort of leaders within the Samoa team, and then there's others that are coming through, like Pellegrini for Tonga. And, you know, all of that there is just an opportunity to build the depth within our Pacific nations. But yeah, I would want to leave it to New Zealand rugby to say, hey, listen, it's not going to happen overnight, but it will happen. But we also, there has been a massive historical disparity that we continually try and build and kind of catch up to other countries.
0: I could talk about this for hours, but just before we wrap it up, just two final questions for you. I know we're running over time here, but it's really interesting. I mean, be honest, do you really think the audience for Moana Pacifica is there, or do we need to rethink that? And, you know, dare I ask, rethink the whole strategy? Like, even a New Zealand-based NRL franchise in Christchurch, they've got the new stadium down there.
1: There's two questions. There's definitely an audience we started to see that in the last, you know, 2, 3, 4 years in terms of building the momentum. With the NRL team, there's definitely an appetite, but for they're potentially a Pacific team. You know, even though our Oceanic brothers, PNG, are working for that 2028. But, I'd leave that to, you know, sort of Tongan Rugby League and also Samoa Rugby League to build that. But, Christchurch looks like a great stadium. But then when you think about 24,000 for that Magic Round, and then you look at a full Caketon with the Warriors, you know, you're starting to see that, you know, there is that whole uprising of what I'd see in rugby league. And there's also a lot of exciting opportunities. And I'm seeing that within the grassroots for Auckland Rugby League, some of our South Auckland Rugby League clubs, you know, like I'm part of Papakura, it's gone from, you know, like sort of 29 to 38 teams. And, you know, there's a big sort of groundswell of our kids starting to play league as a sport. So yeah, again, I sounds like a bit of a political response, but there is a place for Moana and there is a place for the NRL team for Pasifika.
0: All right, that's a nice way to wrap things up. Drew and Mika, really appreciate your time this morning. We should have made this a whole hour. Thank you very much, sir. Going to come back on the show.
1: I really appreciate the opportunity.
0: Thank you very much. Thank you. You're listening to Pacific Mornings on 531 PI. We'll have that full interview out for you up on our Facebook page and an article a wee bit later on this morning, pmn.co.nz. Back with you in a moment, joined by Ina Vakafi. Stick around.
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1: You're listening to Pacific Mornings on 531 VI. I'm William Teresi. Of course, now Niue held its election yesterday, and we're joined by, well, our extraordinaire, I'm going to call, Inangaro Vakaafia, live from Niue now to give us the preliminary results and an understanding of what exactly happened last night. Whakalofa lahi atu, thank you very much for beaming in live to us. How are you doing after also fronting last night's coverage?
2: Whakalofa lahi atu, Will, and also to our 531 PI audience. I think I haven't landed yet. You know, still processing what happened last night. A lot of surprises for a lot more younger candidates making it through. We've got seven women who've now made it into, well, based on the provisional results, seven women who've made it into the Niue Legislative Assembly. This is the highest number that we've had. We've got five new MPs coming in, a lot of young, new faces. And from the results last night, it's obvious that the island is looking for, I guess, a little bit of a change. But now we await the final results on the 6th of May. And yes, I mean, the team here at the Broadcasting Corporation of Niue, alongside the team at the Department of Justice, Lands and Survey and Community Affairs, were very efficient. The results came in quick and fast, and the panelists that we were able to bring on board to give insight into what the numbers meant, how people vote, it was just really great to come back home and see that there's a lot of interest. There's been a lot of campaigning, and now we get to see who is going to form the new government. We still need to identify someone who will be the Speaker of the House. Our MPs will be sworn in. Then they go on to elect a Prime Minister who then selects his cabinet. So it's not over yet.
1: And not over yet indeed. Any surprises from last night to you?
2: I think the surprise for me was in the common role, the margin between, because normally in the past we'll see maybe the top would get about 300 or over 400 votes, but 500 plus, that was a huge surprise. And the difference between, you know, the first and second to the rest of the candidates, there was such a big gap. So it was early on, we could see that there was something that was trending, and it just continued on. So Robert BJ Ricks and Moira Anytama did extremely well. They will be new faces into the political arena, but not so new to the community. And Robert also comes from a long line of politicians, considering his grandfather was the first Premier of Niue, his father was a sitting member in Parliament. And I noted from his talk on radio, when people talk about big shoes to fill, he said, no, I have my own shoes to fill. And he has his own identity as he heads into this next assembly. And for Moira, she comes from one of the outer villages. We normally see that the village of Alofi, because they are the largest voting population, often you would see a lot more candidates from that village make it into common role. This time round, this is something that we haven't really seen before, and not only she from an outer village, but she's also a woman. So in the common role, we've got four women who made it through, two men, and it's looking bright.
1: Oh, awesome. And when do you, look, just before we wrap up, when do you head back to Aotearoa?
2: I actually head back to Aotearoa tomorrow, and I'm just trying to, you know, find some time to actually spend with my family. It's been all about elections since I got here, but I'm also looking forward to returning back to work, and also our community that we're following in the diaspora. Mm-hmm. There's been just so much interest, and I hope that this continues throughout the year. But other than that, looking forward to coming back to work, to my normal you know, two-person show down in Wellington.
1: You have done a phenomenal job for PMM. Thank you very much. That is Inangaro Vakaafia there with everything you need to know. Might I add, I throw spanners in the work at Ina, because I ask her at such late notice to come on, and she without hesitation makes it work. So I appreciate it and your flexibility for us. You have a well-earned day with your whānau when you get to it. Cheers. You're listening to Pacific Mornings on 531 PI. When we return, we'll be joined by our PME News sports reporter, LaTonya Lolly. Stick around. Yeah.
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1: It is 18 minutes until 9. You're with William Teresi, Monday the 4th of May. Time now to chat sports. Joining us with everything you need to know is LPMU News sports reporter Latonya Lole Talofalava. Welcome in, my friend. How was your weekend?
2: Good on the team. Thanks for having me. The weekend, I'm trying, you always ask me this and then I actually go completely blank. But no, it was awesome. Some more wicked games, some upsets in there as well. And just, yeah, it makes the competition very exciting.
1: Indeed. It's a race for top six for a couple of teams in the Super Rugby and the Drua are in it.
2: Oh, 100%. And their game that they had against the Highlanders, shucks, what an upset. So they beat the Highlanders at home at the 4i Stadium in Bar 24-14. And I mean, we know how they can perform at home, but to do it at the Electrical Govan Stadium, they haven't lost here yet. They christened it earlier this year when they beat the Brumbies for the very first time. And now they've beaten the Highlanders for the very first time. So it seems that that stadium in Bar compared to Churchill and La Toka may be a little bit stronger and working in their favour. But, you know, in terms of the on-field performance, fullback Isikili Rabitu was absolutely phenomenal. He bagged a double for his team. But when we look at the Highlanders, lots of errors. I think collectively, I think fans, you know, after that performance said that that was one of the most embarrassing performance they had seen from the Highlanders, which, you know, is a bit disappointing. You're wanting your teams to perform, but in terms of the Drua, not to take anything away from them, a complete turnaround from their Super Round performance. And so very exciting to see them coming up and working very hard. Fijian Drua head coach Glenn Jackson was very proud of their performance defensively. They were stuck on their line for a lot of phases throughout that game, and you know, to hold their own and front up physically, that's massive heading into the back end of the season with, you know, not many games left of the regular season. So they are now tied on 20 points with the Highlanders. Actually, they sit behind, you know, they're just outside of that top six, so they go into a well-deserved by this week before they face the Waratahs, who are just sitting below them on the Super Rugby table. So it's anyone's game at the moment, but the Drua completely turned the competition on its head with their game on the weekend.
1: Moana Pacifica, only two games left. What can fans expect?
2: Well, the fans can expect and are wanting their men to just finish off strong. I mean, you, for those who tuned into the game against the Blues where they went down 45-19, it's so hard for Miracle Failangi to front media post-match, because what more can you say when you've already got so much going on off the field? Your club may be potentially, this is it for your club. So he said that they just got to make the most of every training and just enjoy the time left to have with one another. They've only got two home games remaining, like you mentioned. They've got one away where they take on the Brumbies at GIO Stadium. So, I mean, they are hosting the Hurricanes this week, who are actually, you know, the top of the leaderboard at the moment. So they're just going to want to finish with so much pride. And I know it's really cliche, but when you're not in contention for finals, it actually works well for them because they've actually got nothing to lose. So when you have teams who are playing with nothing to lose, it just, yeah, it really throws a spanner in the works. So my heart really, you know, I've got a soft spot for Moana, especially with what they're going through this year. It's not the season they would have pictured at all, but they've still got a job to do on the field. Yeah, so you're just hoping that they front up, come together like Failangi says, and just, yeah, work hard right through the 80 minutes.
1: Yeah, certainly. All right, into rugby league now. It seems nothing can really bring the Wars down right now.
2: No, the only thing that could really bring them up is if they get first on the leaderboard over the Panthers, who had, mind you, a nail biter last night against the Manly Sea Eagles. But in terms of the Warriors, oh, just their ability to close out games at the moment has been really impressive, especially looking at the fact that they do have, you know, still have shaky starts, but that was a 36-14 victory over at CommBank Stadium in Australia. And when you look right throughout the field, oh my gosh, there is just razzle dazzle everywhere. And bear in mind that, you know, there's still key players who are sidelined due to injury. Mitch Barnett, Luke Metcalf. I mean, the list goes on. So to have the depth in this Warriors side is absolutely phenomenal, and it's really cool to see. But when we talk about key players stepping up, Lofi Kampereira, you can't go past this kid, the winger for the Wars. He has now scored 59 tries across 58 games in his NRL career so far. He bagged another double on the weekend, and I mean, he is just fast. I mean, they did an edit earlier in the week that he's compared to Lightning McQueen, you know? So the guy's got some wheels on him. But when you look at the front row as well, you can't go past Jackson Ford. Another mammoth 80-minute performance. He put in 50 tackles, ran for 178 metres, and just his work off the ball is phenomenal, and to score a try as well. So the Wires are building really nicely. And if they can just, you know, sharpen up in that first half and start strong, they already are a real threat. But to build on that, yeah, it's awesome to see, especially for our Wires fans. So they take a well-deserved break this weekend before they come back and play the Brisbane Broncos at Suncorp for the Magic Round. So that'll be very exciting.
1: Very exciting indeed. All right, in Internet Bowl round four of the ANZ Premiership saw some OGs return to the court. Is that right?
2: Yeah, oh my gosh, it was OG up against OG in both defensive ends, and that was for the Stars and Magic game yesterday at Pullman Arena in Auckland. The Stars got up, they finally beat the Magic. It's been quite a few years since they've beaten the Magic. They got the job done 56-39. And yeah, like you said, some familiar faces for sure. We had the legends and Casey Corpore come out for the Magic and Liana Debrain for the Stars, who's actually the current assistant coach of the Northern Stars as well. So you'll see this a lot in ANZ Premiership, where clubs decide and coaches decide to bring in a lot of experienced players, and there might be some controversy there around, you know, what not choosing from depth in your development side. But yeah, to see Debrain and Corpore, gosh, and they certainly still have it. They were both very disruptive where they were on the court, you know, forcing and applying pressure to the shooters. And Magic did have the upper hand when Corpore was on, and then when she came off, it was just all systems go for the Stars. So a well-deserved win there. They secure their first back-to-back wins of the season. And then before that, on the Saturday, we had the Steel take on the Pulse, and they continue to stamp their mark in the competition. They got over the Pulse 54-47. And then obviously, as I had mentioned last week, we had the replay of the 2025 ANZ Premiership Final of the Northern Mystics and the Tactics. And the Mystics got the job done at home 52-43. And that's actually a massive statement win as well. The Tactics, you know, they are looking as one of the front runners in this competition, but some milestones across the board there, as I had mentioned as well. Mystic stalwart Petitoi Ava, she ran out for her 150th game, so to get the win on top of celebrate that milestone is huge, and definitely the confidence boost that the Mystics need at this point in the season.
1: That was PMN News sports reporter LaTonya Lollo there with your Monday breakdown of all the weekend sporting action. Thank you very much for that, my friend. You have a lovely day.
2: You too. Thanks, team.
1: This is Pacific Mornings. Back with you in just a moment. Stick around.

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1: And that is today's show, Done and Dusted. Thank you very much for your company this morning. It has been a busy Monday morning show. We spoke to Ricardo Menendez, March of the Greens, on the ACT Party's new policy. We then brought you comments from David Seymour himself on that said ACT Party policy. We also spoke to Kalafi Mawala about Pacific media freedom. Pleasure to chat with Kalafi, who is the president of the PINA Association. We also spoke to sporting experts, all things rugby, rugby league, Jerome Mika, for his take on Moana Pacifica. We spoke to Enangaro Vakaafi there about the Niue election results, and we wrapped up with Latonya Lolle. We'll have all those interviews on our Facebook page if you'd like to go check them out. It's been a pleasure to be in your company. I will catch you tomorrow from the usual time of 6 a.m. Coming up for you, we've got your 9 o'clock news with Levi, then it's Island time. I'll catch you tomorrow.

0: Human News at 9, Tala Falava, I'm Lee Vamatau Te Morgan. World Press Freedom Day highlights the critical role of independent journalism in shaping peaceful, informed and democratic societies. Across the Pacific, there are growing concerns about pressure on media organisations, alongside examples of resilience and progress within the industry. In Samoa, ongoing legal challenges faced by the Samoa Observer have raised questions about the impact of political and legal systems on press freedom. Kalafi Moana, who leads the Pacific Islands News Association, says media freedom in the Pacific has come a long way.
1: There's still some places where there are some difficulties, intimidation, harassment. I think as we look at it as a region, we're doing so much better compared with other parts of the world where journalists are even killed, beaten up, and where there is an objection to freedom of the press.
0: An immigration lawyer says ACT's plan to charge migrants for more visas could make them vulnerable to exploitation. The party is proposing to cut new migrants off from welfare and charge an extra $2,000 a year for working visas. Immigration lawyer Alistair McClemon says that doesn't make sense because migrants usually come there to fill skill shortages. He says it also means the migrants may be more vulnerable to exploitation because they have less money to live on.
2: It really sort of makes it quite sort of dangerous because it does open up the possibility that these migrants are not going to have enough money to live and are going to then be more vulnerable to exploitation by bad employers.
0: Mr. McClemon says the ACT Party is using a xenophobic dog whistle politics to appeal for votes. There are warnings people may be taking risks when fishing to feed their families. A person has died following a boat capsized off the Kaikoura Peninsula on Saturday, and water safety reports 41 people have drowned so far this year. Meanwhile, Coast Guard has launched a boat safety campaign with Tongan community urging people to wear a life jacket. Campaign advocate Atapu Vakai Vea says it's looking at using community rally together to improve drowning statistics.
3: The Coast Guard Coming Home Safely Design Challenge was around co-designing with our communities, different ideas, what can we prototype, and then being able to roll that out. But at the core of it is that utilising our fathers, our mothers, and also our youth to come up with those ideas and address that problem.
0: To the Pacific, and Fiji's government and opposition MPs have unanimously passed a motion of members of parliament to take a 20% pay cut while the fuel crisis continues. The proposal was put forward by Prime Minister Sitiveni Rambuka, who says the fuel crisis has put significant pressure on Fiji's economy. The leader of the opposition proposed a 50% pay cut, but this was not supported. However, government MP Mosese Pulitavau says that there is unity on the issue of the fuel crisis.
4: It's above politics, this motion. It's for national leadership to come together, to walk across the floor. We may have some differences, but it's time to start somewhere. And we start here. We all agree that the fuel crisis is there, and we have taken the first step as national leaders.
0: And turning to sports now, Junior Tuffa overcame Kevin Christian's leg kicks before scoring an emphatic knockout at UFC Fight Night 275. Tuffa managed to drop the Brazilian fighter with the right hand and left hook, followed by some brutal elbows on the ground to score the knockout before the three-minute mark.
5: Tuffa's still chasing him down. Tuffa, one landed.
6: Big elbow.
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0: The win was a much-needed victory for the former kickboxer in Perth as he continues his transition in the light heavyweight division. And that's PMN News at 9. For more Pacific news and sports, go to pmn.co.nz.
8: 531 Weather. Now, starting off with our weather in Auckland, also Coromandel. Northland, Auckland and Coromandel, sorry. Cloudy periods, isolated showers in Northland, mainly in the east. For Waikato to Whanganui, including Bay of Plenty and also the Central High Country, mostly cloudy this morning and gradually breaking up and becoming fine. Now areas of cloud developing again this evening. For Gisborne to Hawke's Bay and Wairarapa, going to be fine weather. Manawatu, Horowhenua, Kapiti and the capital city, mostly cloudy. Morning drizzle possible about the ranges. For Nelson, Buller and Grey, Westland, going to be fine except for patchy fog or cloud morning and night. Marlborough, Canterbury, Otago and Southland are fine apart from some low cloud or fog at first and also in the east from Kaikoura Coast to Dunedin. For Fiordland, mostly cloudy and isolated showers. And in Chatham Islands, mainly fine, cloud increasing this evening. That's our new sport and weather. We're beautiful Monday morning. We've got some great musica coming your way here on Island Time. We've got some At Ease, Getting Stronger, the Marika remix on 531 PI.

Tune into Island Time, 5:31 PI. That was Mr. T with Solo Solo Uta with your coming to Whingai here on 5:31 PI. Bringing Pacific people together, Malo Lavale Soifua, Malo Soifua Manduia Nenitai Alfo. Blessed to have you tune into our Island Time show on this Monday morning. There's a bit nippy. You can tell that winter's on its way, but great to have you join us. Happy to have you join us and blessed to have you here. How are you on our Island Time show on this Monday, as it is you're coming to Finger Flying Solo for today, and also tomorrow our sister Ina is wrapping up over in New Way. She's been very busy with the New Way election. Hopefully she'll get to spend a little bit of family time before heading back to the capital city. She will be joining us later on this week, so looking forward to having Ina back in studio for our Island Time show. We've got a great show for you on Monday morning. As you know, we've got our news in Samoan coming up at 9:30. Also got our Fingers Facts later on after 10. We've got a bit of sports wrap-up from the weekend and also that and a whole lot more. We've got heaps of fun and the best Pasifika Musika playlist on the planet. It is 13 minutes past 9. Some more awesome Musika with Tauraki Superstars and Pasuka here on Island Time 5:31 PI.

And that was Spawn Breezy with Whangai Lupe here on Island Time 531 PI. With you coming to finger on this beautiful Monday morning. Now time for a quick check-in. Yesterday at church we had a very special Mother's Day service, which is a week before, because our Reverend and some of our church members are heading off to Malua this week for the annual whono over in Malua Theological College. So we had our, most of our E Whakasa churches had a special Mother's Day service a week before to celebrate our mum's beautiful service yesterday. Thank you also to our junior youth, to our youth group who did our beautiful, beautiful item there at the end, and also the slideshow of our current and also mothers who have passed away. So a beautiful service yesterday, and also enjoyed playing for church. For our choir, one of the things I cherish a lot, because it's a nice time just to build my church family to worship, and also to be able to give back and also use the gifts that God blessed me with. So a great day yesterday with our family, and Saturday as usual now in winter it is rugby. We had rugby, our youngest one in the morning, and then went to support our middle son who had his game over at RC. So a great day for our family, and then choir practice on Saturday night. That was my weekend, eh? That was my weekend. Hopefully you guys had a great weekend, and happy to be back wherever you are, at work or on holiday or whatever you are doing today as you tune into Island Time. Hopefully you're enjoying our great musica, because we've got plenty more coming your way. Here's some E Seta with Benina He Moana on Island Time at 531 PI.

You tune into Island Time, 5:31 PI. That was a little bit of Jam or Jam on your Island Time show this morning. It is 16 minutes to 10, and we've got a very special announcement, especially for all you Star Wars fans out there, because today's a special day. It is May the 4th, and it's what they call May the 4th Be With You. Yep, that's right. It's Star Wars Day. It's not an official Star Wars Day, but it was unofficial, a hugely popular celebration that plays iconic on the iconic line, May the Force Be With You. So if you're a Star, I'm a Star Wars fan ages, because it came around when I was a young kid, and I used to love, my favorite character was Chewbacca. Yeah, Chewbacca and the Ewoks, because the Ewoks, they're nice, they're small and cute, very cute. But also, this started as a simple pun and has grown into a global pop culture movement where fans mark this day by re-watching their favorite films, dressing up as Jedis, Sith, or droids, sharing memes, and also introducing a whole new generation to a galaxy far, far away. Now, Star Wars has endured for nearly five decades, not just because of lifesavers and also spaceships, but because of the values at its heart, like hope, courage, standing up for what's right, and believing that even ordinary people can make an extraordinary difference. Now, those themes still resonate today, especially for communities that value family, storytelling, and passing knowledge down through generations. So, whether you are a Team Jedi or secretly rooting for Darth Vader or whatever, today is a great excuse to lean into a bit of a joy and also nostalgia and also imagination. Put on a movie, introduce someone to Star Wars, because a lot of our young my kids' generation don't really know Star Wars, but I think tonight that's how I will mark this beautiful day today, Star Wars Day. I will show them some classics from Star Wars and my favorite characters from Star Wars. So enjoy the day, be playful. It is a day to, reimagine, especially for my generation. Hey, I'm in my 50s. Hey, I'm just a little bit older than Star Wars, but time to get out the lifesaver, or, the broomstick or the vacuum stick, whatever. Just a nice way to get involved in and also celebrate a Star Wars Day. So whatever you're doing, wherever you're listening from, may the 4th be with you. Hey, all you Star Wars fans, you might like Luke Skywalker or Han Solo or Princess Leia. Hey, that's going way back. Chewbacca. Yeah. So may the 4th be with you today as we celebrate Star Wars Day. Some more great musica coming your way. We've got some Nandrua, Be Your Man, here on Island Time 5:31 PM.

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Malo and Lily, you tuned into Island Time, 531 PA, bringing Pacific people together. That was Kess and the Band and Tuesday on the Rocks. Now, I mentioned before that May the 4th was Star Wars Day. You know that May the 4th be with you. But also today is a special day because it's International Firefighters Day. It's a day that marks and also recognizes around the world to honor the courage, service, and sacrifice of firefighters and remember those who have lost their lives in the line of duty. Now, the day was first marked back in 1999 following a tragic bushfire in Australia that claimed the lives of five firefighters. May the 4th was also chosen because it's also recognized as St. Florian's Day, the patron saint of firefighters, making it both a day of remembrance and also gratitude. Firefighters do far more than fight fires. In New Zealand, they do fire and emergency crews. They respond to vehicle crashes, medical emergencies, floods, storms, hazardous substances, incidents, and also natural disasters. For many communities, especially rural areas, volunteer firefighters are often the first and sometimes the only emergency responders on the scene. Now, some people mark this day in New Zealand with just to take a pause and acknowledge firefighters, both paid and volunteer, in their local communities. Some wear or display a red and blue ribbon symbolizing fire and water, attend the support local station open days, memorials, or community events where these are held, and simply say thank you or a message. Visit or social media, post an appreciation of appreciation goes a long way to thank and acknowledge our firefighters. Also a day to reflect on the realities of the job and the pressures that firefighters face beyond emergencies that we see. So today is a special day, and if you can, those are some of the great ways that you can mark Firefighters Day. Maybe send a message. If you do see a firefighter, say hi to them and say thank you for their service, as we appreciate the work that they do, both paid and the volunteer firefighters. It's 10 minutes past 10. We've got some more, some great musica. We've got some Analea with Turn Up here on Island Time at 5:31 PM.

Whakarawhalai atu. That was Ezeta with Tōwhele Vela. Nakai here on Island Time at 5:31 PI. And it is 21 minutes past 10 and now a perfect time for Fingers Facts. Yeah, I know you can't wait. Our first one here is, did you know that birds sleep while flying? That's right. Some birds can actually rest one half of their brain at a time while continuing long distance flight. They rest one half of the brain. Eh? Well, I think some humans do that as well while they're working. They sleep while they're working because they rest half of their brain. But that's amazing about birds, eh? That you can still fly while you're sleeping. Another one here. Did you know when you wear jeans? I haven't worn jeans in ages because I haven't found one that fit me. But you know how they have these little pockets at the back? Did you know that that little pocket was actually originally designed to hold pocket watches? You know those little round watches with the chain? Not the ones you put in the wrist, but they had those little watches and they'll pull out and they'll look at the time and put it back in their pocket. Yeah, this is back in the 1800s. That's how old jeans are. Wow. Eh? I still can't fit them. Another one here. Sometimes people think, you know, why do tires have to be black? Why can't they be purple, green, another color? Nice fancy color? Well, the reason why tires are black is for strength. Rubber tires are black because carbon black additive increases durability, strength, and UV resistance. You know, when the road's hot and against the sun and that. That's why the tires are black. They will stay black. Back in the days, now I know we don't use erasers. Well, I'm not sure they still do now, because everyone does work, schoolwork on laptops. But back in the days, we used to use pencil to paper, pen to paper, pencil to paper. We used to have rubbers, and sometimes the rubber would be like white on one side, but there was also another side that was blue. Did you know what that blue side was for? It wasn't just a colorful rubber. The blue side was for the thicker papers. And that blue side was actually for ink. So if you made a mistake with a pen, you could use the blue side. I always thought that it was just a colourful thing. They thought, oh, let's just make a two-tone coloured rubber. No. So the other side was for pencil on paper, and then the blue side was for pen. See, what a useless fact. Another one here, you probably didn't know that lighters were actually invented before matches. Lighters were invented 3 years before matches. A lot of us think that matches came first because it's just a piece of stick and thingamajiggy. But no, lighters were invented before matches. Interesting, isn't it? Now, when it comes to big brands, did you know that Coca-Cola was originally invented as a medicine? Yeah, it was a medicine drink back in the 1880s meant to treat headaches and also fatigue. And yes, it even contained small amounts of cocaine. By the way, it's called Coca-Cola. That was in its earlier formula, not now. Now it doesn't have Coke, but it has other stuff that eats away in your stomach. Did you know that Nintendo, you know, the video game, it actually began back in 1889, but it was a company that made handmade playing cards long before consoles were ever invented. So they made playing cards before they made their console. Another interesting fact here about Vaseline. Vaseline was discovered as a byproduct of oil drilling. Workers used to scrape greasy residue off the machines and also rub it on their skin to heal cuts, which later became petroleum jelly. Interesting facts, aren't they? Hey, hey, doesn't that make you laugh a little bit better knowing those fingers facts? Well, there's a Fingers Facts for you Monday morning. We've got some more great musica. Don't forget, we do have our news in Tonga coming up at 10:30. But here's some Drew Deasy and 50-50 here on Island Time 5:31 PI.

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Kia ora whanau, welcome to Island Time 531 PI. With your coming to finger on this beautiful Monday morning, we've got some great warm musica coming your way. I know you're enjoying it. It is 8 minutes to 11. We've got some BB Sean coming up, some Mai Sean, we've got some Maoli, that and a whole lot more here on Island Time 531 PI.

Tune into Island Time. That was Maoli with If You Had a Beautiful Body. Hey, if you had a beautiful body. Well, great to have you tune into our Island Time show this morning. It is 3 minutes past 11, but we do want to talk about the Niue elections. Now, I know for some of you, you're probably wondering, oh, where's Ina? Ina has been busy over in beautiful Niue covering the Niue elections. She will be joining us again this week. I'm sure she's going to be making the most of whatever downtime she has with family. She is busy over there doing a lot of work. And we've got some latest with the new way elections. Now, we've got provisional results from New Year's general election show that a record 7 women have been elected to the 20-seat legislative assembly. Now, incumbent Prime Minister Dalton Tangilangi hangs on to his Alofi South Village seat by a thread, by only 101 votes, ahead of Alana Fiafia Rex on 110. That's close. And also Robert BJ Rex leads the role for the 6 common role seats, following by Moira Enitama, Bertha Tongahai, and Emani Whakaosi Manawa, Lui, Sonia Talangi, and also Kahaheolani Sinahemana Hekau. So these are the 5 newcomers to New Year's General Assembly, according to the provisional counts. Final results will be declared on the 6th of May, very soon. But the cool thing about it is that we're going to have Ina back in studio on Wednesday, and she can give us the whole lowdown on how things are on island and how things are with the end results with the New Year elections. So thinking of Ina and also our beautiful people over in beautiful New Year as they go through the elections through the last couple of weeks. We've got some more great musica coming your way. Here's one of Wellington's finest, Kelly Docks with Awe, featuring Folau, here on Island Time 531 PI.

Nisham Bulavinaka, you're tuned into Island Time. That was the legendary Fiji with Why You, the remix. Here with your Kama Tufinga, it is 17 minutes past 11. But just want to give you a little bit of a summary of our weekend sports. Now, with Super Rugby, wow, Rugby Pacific. I must say, I try and watch it, but it's just, yeah. It's not as interesting as rugby league, but I still support my teams. I got my two teams. I got my home team, the Hurricanes, and then I got my village team, the Moana. Moana Pacifica. But with our results in the weekend, Hurricanes sussed the Crusaders 38-31 here at home. Man, the crowds are really turning up big time for the Hurricanes, and it's awesome how the crowds can go out and meet their players after the game, and great to see them all supporting our Hurricanes. This could be our year, Hurricanes. Hey, could be. the Force upset the Waratahs 20-17, and our Fijian Drua beat the Highlanders 24-14. And unfortunately, my Moana Pacifica went down to the Auckland Blues 45-19 over at Albany Stadium. It was a home game, and you know what? This week, my family and I are going to be going to North Harbour Stadium. We're going to be going to Mount North Harbour Stadium out at, in Albany, and we're going to be supporting our Moana Pacifica at the home game against the Hurricanes this weekend. So looking forward to that. So if you're not doing anything this weekend, come and support our Moana Pacifica over at North Harbour. Also, and the Reds beat the ACT Brumbies 30-21. Eh? But when it comes to rugby league, oh man, always watching the rugby league and really happy how the Warriors are going. They smashed the Eels 36-14. My Broncos are doing okay. They're just outside of the top eight. The current standings are the Panthers, number one. At second, the Warriors. Roosters are in third. Rabbitohs at fourth. West Tigers, eh? At fifth, Cowboys in sixth, Sea Eagles, Manly, seven and eight. We've got the Sharks and then Broncos at nine, just outside the eight, eh? But looking forward to seeing what's going to happen this weekend. Some great sports going to be coming up. And also congratulations to our women's sevens and all that sort of stuff. So there's so much coming, happening in the netball and all that. It's hard to keep up to date. But just with our rugby and league, there's our current standings anyway. So looking forward to what's ahead for this weekend, especially as I head up to Auckland with my family to go and celebrate and support Moana Pacifica against my other team, the Hurricanes. We've got some more awesome musica coming away. We've got some Shane Walker with a Yesu before our news in Cook Island Māori. Coming up at 11:30, we've got some Shane Walker, we've got some Cisco, we've got some Glenn Jackson. Hey, how about that here on Island Time, 5:31 PI.

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1: 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You know.

0: Malofa, Maloina Lee. There is nothing like a Moana Pacifica home game. 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

Yes, sir. That's the man himself, Michael Jackson. The way you make me feel here on Island Time, 531 PI. It is 11 minutes to 12. Have you seen, Michael, have you seen the movie? I haven't seen it yet, but my family and I are hoping to see it when we get up to Auckland this weekend. The kids really want to see it. So, yeah. Hey? Hey? Were you a bit of a Michael Jackson fan? Some people, I've noticed a lot of people wearing white socks now with their black trousers. Hey? The Michael feeling, the Jackson, Michael Jackson feelings come back. The memories of those amazing songs. Well, that's it. Blessed to have you join us on our show this morning. Been a beautiful morning this Monday morning. We've got some more Island Time through the rest of the week. Ina will be joining us again later on in the week, so it'll be great to have her back from nowhere, and we'll catch up and see how it's all been going. But don't go anywhere, because we've got plenty coming your way. We've got our news on the top of the hour. We've got our Pacific days from 12 to 3, and then we've got 3 p.m. our PM in bilingual show. And remember, you can follow 531PI on Facebook, X, stream on iHeartRadio app, or check out our amazing website, pmn.co.nz. Don't forget Island Time again tomorrow morning, 9 to 12, and you can join me then. And looking forward to it. So take care, God bless, have a good rest of the day today, and we'll leave you with a song here which is going to make you get up and dance. It is Activate by Salty here on Island Time, 531 PIT.

0: Talo Falava. I'm Atitahi Pōtaka Dews, and this is your news at midday. A sociologist says most New Zealanders think immigration is good for the country. The ACT Party's proposed several new immigrant policies, including charging migrants more for visas and cracking down on overstayers. Massey University Emeritus Professor Paul Spoonley says surveys show immigration is a concern for 12 to 15% of people. He says immigration will be increasingly important in the country's future.
1: We know what's coming, and we know that immigration plays into some of the shortages we're going to experience in terms of labour market because of declining fertility. So let's think about the long term.
0: Paul Spoonley says the policy risks alienating immigrant communities. World Press Freedom Day highlights the critical role of independent journalism in shaping peaceful, informed and democratic societies. Across the Pacific, there are growing concerns about pressure on media organisations, alongside examples of resilience and progress within the industry. In Samoa, ongoing legal challenges faced by the Samoa Observer have raised questions about the impact of a political and legal system on press freedom. Galafi Moala, who leads the Pacific Islands News Association, says media freedom in the Pacific has come a long way.
2: There's still